Live the same way, because you clearly said in your word that when we think that we are delivered and then we think that things happen, things get real for us and good for us, then 70 times more demons sometimes come to pester us. So Lord, I just pray for Wendy and her entire family, that most importantly, that you will bring salvation to the family. Most importantly, you will bring salvation to the family, because salvation is the ultimate goal. Salvation is the ultimate point. Salvation is the ultimate thing that they need to seek in order to get release and relief from their problems, whether be it demonic, whether it be sorcery, where whatever it is. We know that it is they submitting themselves to you. So I'm not just praying, Lord, that you will deliver them from the things that they are going through, that they may find relief and continue to live their lives as they wish, but I'm praying that you will save their souls, Lord. Save them. May they run to you. May they accept you as Savior and Lord of their lives. And definitely when this happens, you will definitely make the difference in their lives, and they will reap the harvest and the results of what they are praying for. So Lord, do it for your glory. In Christ's name, amen.

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0: time, I'll just be sharing with you some excerpts from a message that I prepared and I delivered at church. It talks about hell. Hell is real. L'enfer est réel. You know, many times you do not hear these kinds of messages in churches because some tend to think that when you preach about these things or when you teach about these things, you have the tendency of scaring people, and then it's like you coercing people to make a decision because they're afraid and then they need to make that decision. But no, it is in the scripture, and Jesus himself spoke more about hell during his earthly ministry than he spoke about heaven. So then, if you, it sounds something that is very unpleasant, it is not very pleasant. You know, if you would play the song, if you would hear the song of a smoke alarm, then you would find it's a very embarrassing song. But at the end of it, this song could definitely save your life. The song of a smoke alarm. While you may not like to hear it, but this is what could save your life from fire, from your house being on fire. So sometimes some of the other things that we don't want to hear, this is definitely what is good for us. Certaines choses que nous voulons pas entendre, nous voulons pas savoir, ce sont les choses qui sont très bonnes et appropriées. You know, as we speak about hell, and we read from that passage of that rich man and Lazarus, and where the rich man died and was buried, and Lazarus died and was taken into Abraham's bosom, we need to remember that the primary focus of salvation is not to save us from hell. Le but principal du salut, ce n'est pas de nous faire éviter l'enfer. You know, some people say, oh, I want to accept Christ in order that I will not go to hell. Your motive should not be to accept Christ, not for us, not to go to hell. Because sometimes you might say you might accept Christ, but you might still end up in hell. So the main ultimate goal why persons should accept Christ is that they want to have that relationship with him. When God created man in his own image and in his likeness in the Garden of Eden, he created them to have fellowship with him. That fellowship was broken through sin. That's why he sent Jesus Christ to die in order to restore that fellowship. So those of you who believe that, oh, I will become a Christian, that I can avoid hell, you may be making the wrong choice. You need to accept Christ and make him Savior and Lord of your life, and then you will avoid hell. Definitely, you will avoid hell. But it's not by going to church, it's not being part of a church, it's not by praying and reading your Bible that you think that you are going to avoid hell. You need to accept Christ as your Lord and personal Savior. So salvation is about having a relationship with God. Le salut, c'est avoir une relation personnelle avec Dieu. Ce n'est pas simplement le salut, c'est pas simplement de nous faire éviter l'enfer, mais c'est primordialement pour nous faire avoir une relation avec Dieu. God's main reason for sending Jesus was to restore fellowship. La raison principale pour laquelle Dieu a envoyé Jésus-Christ, c'était pour restaurer la communion entre hommes et Dieu. So then, we can see that hell may be real, maybe in your future, even if you are presently prospering. And we saw that from the rich man. The man was rich, but he did not know God. And God, Jesus Christ, in his message, he was not talking against riches. You know, some tell us that if we are not rich, if we are not healthy, then we have a sin and something is wrong with us. And those who preach the prosperity gospel tend to think to make you feel guilty that you always have to give something in order to get. It's like you're playing the lottery with God, or you're playing the lottery with God's word. You have to give, then God will get you. You have to give and then God will bless you. But many times the people that we are giving to, they're the ones getting rich and we are remaining poor. So you can have all the wealth of this world, but hell may still be in your future. And that is what happened to the rich man. He had all he needed in his life. He had all he wanted in his life. But what happened? He died and he was buried. Solomon, who was that beggar, begging. Do you think that he did not see Solomon? Do you think that he was not aware of Solomon? Est-ce que nous croyons pas que nom Wishla il pas était conscient de sort à Salomon? Et bien là où est mon en richesse, ayez pas voyez pas qu'un vrai monde qui pauvre. Et bien il voit du sous pauvre, c'est malédiction, ni son monde qui fait mal. Et bien il fait bien. 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Those who are rich sometimes they tend to think and say that when you did something evil, that's what take you to where you are, and just because you may have not done something good, or your parents may have done something very evil, that's what make you where you are today, and we won't even give them some sort of comfort. So that man was rich, but one thing we know, that he died. Solomon and Lazarus also died, so, which means to say the rich will die and the poor will die. So même si wish ou que mort, même si pauvre ou que mort. But the difference when he said that the man, rich man, died and was buried, and Solomon died and Lazarus died and he was carried into Solomon's bosom, it is to say that the death of the righteous is different from the death of those who do not know Christ. La mort pour les croyants est différent que la mort pour ceux qui ne connaissent pas Christ. 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You see, the rich man died and he was buried, which means to say that he went down to the earth where he became to dust. You came and to dust you will return. To ashes you came and to ashes you will return. So he had that consciousness and he knew who Abraham was, because he shouted from hell, "Father Abraham, have mercy on me and send Lazarus to cool my tongue." Well, can you imagine that person that you did not want to see, this is the very same person that you want to come to assist you when you are in need. That's why I have always said that when you're climbing the ladder of success, be mindful of those you are meeting on the way up, because they are the very ones you will find on the way down. Either they will catch you or they will leave you to fall on the flat concrete pavement. So he had that time where he was eating, and I definitely believe he was conscious of Solomon. But now he is in need, that's when he's seeing Solomon. That's why I believe sometimes God allows some people who are wicked not to die a sudden death. They have to die a very forceful death, where they have to visualize some of the atrocities that they had committed and the things that they had done, in order that they can really recall and see, yes, I did this man harm. And that's why I said that evil is existing. There are so many people with evil tendencies and try to do your children evil, try to prevent them from advancing, try to make your marriages fail, try to make your finances fail. And some of us who was very spiritual, we might tend to ignore it. Well, if we are spiritual, it may not possess us, but it can definitely affect us. Si nous sommes des chrétiens, il peut pas posséder nous, mais définitivement peut affecter nous. Parce que si affecter un membre de famille nous qui pas connaît Christ, automatiquement il peut affecter nous. And that's what happened. He saw, and that's why I believe that God keeps some people there, they're in their suffering before they die, because they have to experience the wickedness that they may have done to others. And this is exactly what was happening to that rich man, where he stayed in his torment and his father Abraham, and asking for Lazarus to come to quench his thirst. Lazarus said, we cannot do that. And do you think that God would not have had mercy on him? Well, some people tend to think that, oh, they will not make it through this life, but they will make it through the tribulation. Or they will have the time in the twinkling of an eye, when it says the scripture, the Bible says that Christ will return in the twinkling of an eye. Some people still think that they're going to have time to repent, but there is no repentance after death. Ni certain mon ki ka kweke, ah, le Jésus vini, Jésus ki trou, ni trop miséricorde, evey ki voye effort gen te ka fe, evey ki pardonne moi. 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So rich man was in hell, but things was not nice with him. So this shows us the reality of hell, la réalité dans l'enfer. the real hell is hot. Some tell us, oh, well, when you die and you did not accept Christ, you will be annihilated, which means that you will be done away with and that will be the end of you. If I am sure that this is what was going to happen to me, I would live my life and enjoy my life and do all the sinful things that I think that would make please me, just to know that after I'm done, I will be annihilated and I will not benefit. So I will not look for anything beyond. I will just take the first boat, the first train to my final destination. And then what comes after? If it comes, then I have no regret. I am already gone. But this is not so. The scripture did not preach that after judgment, after death, is judgment, and judgment to eternal life, and judgment into eternal condemnation. So please make sure which one you are heading to. Fais attention. 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Hell is suffering. There are no fridges in hell. There are no fans in hell. There are no air conditions in hell. It is torment. And this man claimed it. This man proved it that yes, I am in this torment and agony. So you have the chance today. You have the chance today. You have the last laugh, as we would say. So accept Christ. That rich man wanted Solomon to send Abraham to his brothers. But Abraham said, no, we cannot do that. We cannot do that. They have the prophets. You know, even if someone were to come from the dead, then this, they would not believe. Moun ki mou nou katape rezultat, mais c'est pas rezultat nou katape, c'est plus malédiction que nou katape. 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You know, some people go as far as invoking the dead, saying that they're getting solutions to the questions. But be mindful, you may definitely get an answer from that dead, but that answer will not come from God. But I'm sure you, I can assure you that it will come from the enemy. And when it comes from the enemy, he doesn't give it to you on credit. He can give it to you on credit, but he will come back for his pay. So be mindful of what you do. That's why the call is for you to accept Christ before time changes it into eternity. L'appel c'est que vous changez et vous donnez votre vie à Jésus-Christ afin d'éviter l'enfer et le chauffement de l'enfer pour être en paradis avec Dieu. 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This is the right thing that you need to do, to accept Christ as your Lord and personal savior. So if you want to do that now, I can pray this prayer with you. 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So you can pray with me, Father. In the name of Jesus, I thank you for saving me. I thank you for delivering me. I thank you for keeping me. I pray that you will strengthen and keep me. Forgive me from my sins. Cleanse me from all unrighteousness and make me be at peace with you. In Jesus' name, amen. If you pray this prayer, you can find help from a church nearby, from someone nearby, someone whom you know, wherever you are listening, and they can direct and instruct you on the way to go in order to continue your walk with Christ. This is our exhortation for tonight. C'est exhortation à nous pour Osuela.
1: 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Be blessed, be encouraged, be inspired.

A powerful song in the Creole language says, "Oui à Dieu plus grand qui non à nom," which means to say in English, God's yes is greater than man's no. Oui à Dieu plus grand qui non à nom. God's yes is greater than man's no. No matter who says no as man, but when God says yes, no one can change it. That's what it means. When God says yes, no man can change it, even when every man says no. But when God says yes, he can change it and everything can change. This is what this song is talking about. Everything is possible once you believe. And that's what he's saying. The late Foster Xavier in this song, this is what he's saying, that everything is possible once you believe. So when man make to put an X on you and put a cross on you and say, this is it. If God doesn't say this, then you can survive, you can revive, you can get your deliverance, you can get your victory. Let me pray this time, at this time, for Jennifer Simon. I pray, Lord, that you will strengthen Miss Simon. I pray that you will help her in spite of the challenges that she may be going through. You know everything that she's going through. I am not aware. I do not know, but whatever she's going through, the challenges with her children, and maybe it be the challenge with her work, maybe the challenge with her family, whatever the challenges that she's going through, I pray that you will see her through. I pray that you will strengthen her. I pray that you will keep her. May she be faithful in you. We know sometimes discouragement comes. We know sometimes things happen that we do not expect, and we would sometimes expect better treatment, even sometimes in the household of God, and we do not get it, and we feel so disappointed that we take other steps, we take other alternatives. But in it all, you have asked us to hang in there. Everything will never go as we want it to go. Everything will never go as we think it should go. And even if in our humble minds that we think that this should not happen, sometimes it happens. Whatever happens, happens for a purpose. I just pray that you will help her to get the lesson and to learn the lesson from every situation that she may be going through, every situation that she may face, that she will learn whatever lesson is in it for her to draw her closer to you and not away from you. So Lord, I just pray that you will strengthen Miss Simon. I pray that you will give her the courage that she needs, that she may endure whatever the strains and whatever the heartaches and whatever the problems and difficulties that she's going through in her life. I just pray, Father, that your grace, as we know, as you have promised in your word, is sufficient for her. Most importantly, may she commit her life to you. May she commit her heart to you. May she not do it half-heartedly. May she not do it when she feels like, and when she doesn't feel like she doesn't do it, but may she do it at every moment, at every instance, and you will definitely give her the victory that she so has so long been praying for. Do it for your honor and for your glory, in Christ's name. Amen.

Sometimes we definitely want so many things to turn in our favor, but what are we doing? How are we living for it to turn in our favor? I wish I could hear someone get a request from someone listening on Royal Central Praise Live, or someone listening on SBE Music, or someone listening on Praise Austin. 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

Our lives speak louder than our words. Welcome to today's encouragement from Our Daily Bread. Today's reading is titled, Quiet Witness, and it was written by Kayla Ochoa. Amy lives in a closed country where it's forbidden to preach the gospel. She's a trained nurse who works in a big hospital, caring for newborn babies. She's such a committed professional that her work stands out, and many women are curious about her. They are moved to ask her questions in private. It's then that Amy shares about her Savior openly. Because of her good work, some co-workers were envious and accused her of stealing some medicine. Her superiors didn't believe them, and authorities eventually found the culprit. This episode led some of her fellow nurses to ask about her faith. Her example reminds me of what Peter says in 1 Peter chapter 2. Dear friends, be careful to live properly among your unbelieving neighbors. Then, even if they accuse you of doing wrong, they will see your honorable behavior and they will give honor to God. Our everyday lives at home, in our work environment, or at school make an impact on others when we let God work in us. We're surrounded by people who are watching the way we speak and behave. Let's depend on God and have Him rule our actions and thoughts. Then, we'll influence those who don't believe, and this may lead some of them to turn in faith to Jesus. Today's Our Daily Bread devotional scripture reading is from 1 Peter chapter 2, verses 1 through 11. Dear friends, I urge you as foreigners and exiles to abstain from sinful desires which wage war against your soul. Live such good lives among the pagans that, though they accuse you of doing wrong, they may see your good deeds and glorify God on the day He visits us. Submit yourselves for the Lord's sake to every human authority, whether to the emperor as the supreme authority or to governors who are sent by him to punish those who do wrong and to commend those who do right. For it is God's will that by doing good you should silence the ignorant talk of foolish people. Live as free people, but do not use your freedom as a cover-up for evil. Live as God's slaves. Show proper respect to everyone. Love the family of believers. Fear God. Honor the emperor. Slaves, in reverent fear of God, submit yourselves to your masters, not only to those who are good and considerate, but also to those who are harsh. For it is commendable if someone bears up under the pain of unjust suffering, because they are conscious of God. But how is it to your credit if you receive a beating for doing wrong and endure it? But if you suffer for doing good and you endure it, this is commendable before God. To this you were called because Christ suffered for you, leaving you an example that you should follow in His steps. Let's pray. Father, help us to live in such a way that Your name will be honored wherever we go. In Jesus' name we pray. Amen.

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0: to Redemption Road. 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
1: Can you imagine how famous I'll be? 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
4: I know it was long ago, but you know you still carry the scars, the trauma of those things with you, especially if you don't get counseling.
3: Anna, what you want me to do? Go and cry blood by the riverside? Fast to come down, eh? It's my buy you want. You think you can just help yourself?
5: You know what? I'm not taking this crap from you or anybody else. You're just insulting me from the time I land. I'm gone.
6: I just want to know how your hubby is doing since he came back from the rehab place.
7: You old gossip. Why don't you mind your own business for once?
8: You finished, Playbig?
9: I know you want to do something to the Prime Minister, but I'm not in that.
10: Get ready, gentlemen. By this time tomorrow, I will be acting Prime Minister of Dominica.
0: This is the story of a young man who risked his freedom rather than take the life of another. Delroy Johnson has decided as a child of Christ he would rather be imprisoned for life than kill anyone, even one as wicked as Black. But as he talks to his father late in the evening, he realizes his sacrifice may have been in vain.
11: What are you doing here, boy?
9: Dad, please, I'm not here to fight. In fact, I need your help.
11: My help? I don't have money, Delroy. I cannot help you.
9: Dad, please, for once, listen to me. I don't want money. I might be in trouble and I need to make a way out. I just need your advice, that's all.
11: What is it you want?

0: in his office, and I working for him ever since. But tonight, I quit without telling nobody, and I come straight here from Tong because I need your advice. What should I do?
1: Deal with what? You quit the job. That's your business. Why are you coming all the way up here looking for my advice? You never listened to me or asked for my advice before. So why now?
0: Because this is a serious situation. What these people want me to do is madness. And they will put me in trouble. I cannot come out from it. I'm not letting them use me for their evil. That's all I know. Tamway, not again.
1: What are you talking about?
0: Daddy, these people calling my phone every day for weeks. These guys in their voice saying I have to do a job for them and I must do it. Each time is a different number and I don't know who they are, but they're serious. Earlier today, they call and say it was time to do the job. Tonight, sir.
1: I don't understand what you're talking about there, Roy. What kind of job can people on the phone tell you to do that you have to be so frightened? You come up here and disturb me, huh?
0: What these people are asking, Daddy, you, no telling me to do. These people want me to murder the Prime Minister.
1: Are you serious, Leroy?
0: I don't know who they are or why they want the Prime Minister dead or why they think it's me they can get to do something like that.
1: So you mean to tell me you quit without telling anyone and you come up here for me to tell you what to do?
0: Look, Dad, I already know I'm not going to do that, but I need to find a way to warn the PM. He may not trust me anymore, especially the way I left. The only person he trusts is his personal assistant, Nita. He probably will be angry for now because she brought me in. If I call him, I don't think he will even take my call or even believe there's a plot against him. He has a lot of pride and it's not little me he will listen to.
1: Well, you have to do something. You cannot just let this man die. Even if he's a madman and bad for the country, you cannot let this happen. What if they blame you for whatever happened? You have to find a way to warn the PM.
0: That's true. You know, you're so right. Even if I don't do it, they will just find someone else to do their dirty work and then blame me. Since I make sure nobody follow me, I cannot prove I was not in town when they do their thing.
1: But I am here. So is your mother. We know you are here now. You've been here all evening.
0: Exactly that. All you are my parents. And no one would believe you. They would say, you're just covering up for me. And with my history, it wouldn't take much to get me locked up again. And this time, I am sure they would execute me. Oh, what about the Deputy Prime Minister? I can get Nita to set up a meeting between us. But wait a while. The first time I met Black, he told me, plain blank, to stay away from the Deputy Prime Minister. And Nita tell me those two hate each other, so he wouldn't believe her either.
1: In this case, I agree with Black. That woman is deadly. She and her family are in the Obia. How you think she became Deputy Prime Minister? Why you think Black acting like he's crazy? She is probably sending spirits to torment that poor man.
0: Obia? Spirits? What foolishness is that? I don't believe in that superstition. Nah.
1: Boy, you know nothing. I know what I'm talking about.
0: Okay, Dad. I think I have a bigger problem than your spirits. How do I make sure these people don't succeed with their plans?
1: The best advice I can give you is stop wasting your time and get back to town and find a way to warn the man his life is in danger.
0: I cannot make it back downtown to catch Black before he leaves his office. Okay, I have an idea. I just hope it works.
1: What are you going to do?
0: I think I know someone I can trust to help. Only problem is convincing him to help, especially with his history with Black. Answer, Felix. Answer.
2: Hey, brother Delroy, what's up?
0: Man, Felix, I'm so glad I

0: Got you. You still in town?
1: Yeah, man. I'm at the agricultural ministry.
0: That's good. So you in government headquarters? Praise God. Listen, I need your help real quick.
1: Everything all right?
0: Look, the PM's life is in danger. Somebody I don't know who's trying to kill Black. We have to warn him.
1: What? You sure? It makes all sense with all that weird calls you've been getting. But can you prove it?
0: Yes, I am the proof. They were trying to use me to do it, but I refused and went to the country to talk to my father. Then I realized if they are as serious as I think they are, they won't give up so easily. They probably have a plan B. So that's why I'm calling you, the only person I trust. Felix, I know you have history with Black, but I know you wouldn't want him to die. So help me warn him. Tell him to go somewhere safe tonight.
1: I'm going to see if I can get to talk to him, but there's no guarantee that he will see me. I'll try to speak to him and then I'll call you back.
0: Thank you, Felix. I'm on my way back to town. I'll see how fast I can get there. Oh, and Felix, one more thing. Don't trust anyone. Only tell Black what I tell you.
1: Okay, let me get myself together. I need to get to his office. Okay, here's the elevator. I can't believe you want me to save this man's life, Father. He's completely evil. You sure we're not better off without him? Anyway, sorry, God. I shouldn't think like that. Excuse me, is the Prime Minister in his office?
2: And you are?
1: Mom, I need to speak to the Prime Minister. It's urgent. It's a matter of life and death. I must speak to him. I don't know how much time is left.
2: Why don't I have security come and talk to you, okay?
1: Fine. Tell him it's Felix Perryman. Reginald, I have to talk to you.
2: What happened to Miss Denner? Security, take him away.
1: No, wait.
3: I thought that voice sounded familiar. Yes, Pastor. You finally lose your mind or what?
1: I must speak with you urgently.
3: You can take your troubles to the head of my security. Russell, escort this man off the premises, please.
1: No, wait. If you value your life, you will hear me.
3: Hold on a minute. What are you up to, Felix?
1: I need to speak to you now, in private. Look, I'm not here to cause trouble. After all, I'm only trying to do the right thing. All I can say is serious. I can tell you what I know, but in private. Please.
3: Well, you pick in my interest. I'll give you 5 minutes.
1: Somebody is trying to kill you.
3: That is why I have guards.
1: I think it's one of them guards self that's going to do it.
3: Nonsense. I paid them too well.
1: Somebody paying them better. All I know is your life is in danger.
3: Why should I believe you?
1: Why should I make it up? You think I want to be here? I don't want to be here. But God expects me to walk in integrity. I can't stand by and watch somebody die. Not even you.
3: Where are you getting this from?
1: Somebody called me to ask me to come and warn you about a plot against your life. That's all I know. Now you know, what you choose to do is your business. I did my part.
3: I don't get you. Why would you want to try to save me?
1: You've given yourself over to evil, so darkness will never understand light. Stop rejecting God and confess your sins. Repent and accept Christ as your Lord and Savior.
3: Tell you what, I'll do you a favor. I won't kill you now. Just go.
1: Fine.
3: Commissioner, I need you to pick up Deputy King and put her on ice for a bit. Let's just say conspiracy to commit treason. Yes, right away, please. And make sure you interrogate her. I know there are more of them in my loyal cabinet. Thank you, Commissioner. They think I just rich. Me that give all of them posts. They will see what happens to traitors on board.
2: PM, Russell needs a quick word.
3: Send him in. Yes, Russell, what is it?
4: Sir, I was wondering if there was anything I'd need to know. This guy out there was yelling about your life being in danger.
3: The threats are being neutralized. I'm handling things. Go back to your post.
4: Neutralized? Well, I can't have that happen. I haven't been paid yet. No, Prime Minister. Unfortunately, I'm going to have to tender my resignation. Effective immediately.
3: I was wondering which of you King got to. I didn't think there was anybody greedier than me. But here you are. So you're going to shoot me in my own office? In a government building?
4: No, sir. I know hundreds of ways to quietly kill a man. If you don't struggle, I'll make it quick.
3: Get away from me! Nita! Nita!
2: No!
0: Take your hands off him!

0: Delroy!
1: Sir, are you okay?
0: Widowmaker Johnson. Good man, good man.
2: Hey!
0: Nita, call the police. To have them round up the rest of my so-called security team. Delroy, thank you, thank you. I thought you quit. I hope you're coming back to your job. I need someone like you. Someone I can trust.
1: I appreciate the offer, sir. But God has other plans for me.
0: And what does that mean? You just saved my life. Clearly you have what it takes.
1: Well, I'm starting my own church soon. I've been called by the Lord to serve as a leader of his flock.
0: What? What foolishness you talking? The last thing I need is another pastor.
1: And you know what that verse says? It says, for the preaching of the cross is to them that perish foolishness. But unto us, which are saved, it is the power of God. You can find that in 1 Corinthians chapter 1 and verse 18. Imagine that.
0: I don't have a clue what you're talking about. But if that's what you want, so be it. I'm prepared to make you a very rich man. But you have it your way. Goodbye, Delroy. If you come to your senses, let me know. Thanks again for saving my life.
1: I didn't save your life, sir. God did. I was merely the instrument he used. I hope you recognize his awesomeness one day. One day, real soon. Take care of yourself.
3: Our story continues in just a moment. Deacon and Sister White are at home enjoying a quiet Sunday afternoon when Robbie and Donna come over to visit.
4: Oh, come in, son.
5: Sister White, good to see you.
4: Hello, Donna.
6: Everyone could have some fruitcake.
4: Oh, yes, Robbie. Have a nice big slice. Maybe none for you, Donna? I guess you must be watching your weight.
5: I am? No, I'm fine. I'll have a slice too, thanks.
4: Oh, okay, well, sure, if you're sure about that.
7: How have you been doing, Dad?
6: Excellent, son. Excellent. I feel much better. God has helped me to exercise the fruit of self-control.
7: The board is really pleased with your progress, too. We had a meeting today.
6: Really? I wasn't informed.
7: I know. I asked them to meet with me without you present.
4: Why would you do that?
7: I wanted to let them know I am resigning.
4: What?
5: Robbie, what you talking about?
6: This is a rash decision. Why would you do this?
7: Relax, everybody. Donna, I've watched you go through so much these last few months. Overcoming your depression and submitting your own will and desire to God. I'm so proud of the woman of God you are.
5: I'm really touched you say that. But why are you resigning? You didn't even tell me.
7: I wanted to surprise you.
4: You're trying to shock me into an early grave is what you're doing.
7: Donna, our little church in Tobago reached out to me. They have decided they would like us to return to pastor them. I've accepted the job on your behalf too.
5: Oh, Robbie.
4: What is this rubbish, Robbie? You leave a big church in Dominica to go pastor a 2x4 in Tobago. Is that even a real country? Samuel, say something.
6: Are you sure that this is what you want, son?
7: I recommended you, Dad, to take over as pastor of Redemption. The board accepted. They are going to offer you the job.
6: Son, I don't know what to say.
5: And that will make you First Lady, Sister White.
4: Oh, why, yes, I guess it will. You know, I didn't even think of that. Oh, well, I guess I could say that this is an honor. It looks like I'm going to have to go shopping and get some new hats.
5: Robbie, I can't believe you're making this sacrifice for me.
7: It's not a sacrifice, Donna. I felt the tugging of the Holy Spirit on my heart when we were there. I somehow knew we were meant to be there.
5: Oh boy. Now I have to tell Mommy.
7: She can come visit. I can't believe I just said that. Anyway, I'm looking forward to climbing my coconut tree again.
5: Praise God. He has granted the desire of my heart.

0: Ma Rogers sits with her leg propped up in a chair. She's keeping a keen eye on Ma John, who is handling the cash register now that Ashanti has left. She's also keeping an eye on a group of unruly customers.
1: No! Ma John! See those fellas over there?
2: Yes, sweet. They break two glasses already. They're so drunk.
1: Hey, hey, hey! Are you? Chop clothes!
3: Why chop clothes that? We're not finished drinking, my Rogers.
1: You're getting on too ignorant. If you cannot handle your rum, stay at all you home.
4: Oh, Femme Bouchou, you're just miserable.
1: Ma John, take my rifle from under the counter for me.
2: Rifle? Who is that, me? Ma Rogers, don't do that.
3: You take it easy, Ma Rogers. We're going. Ufu?
1: Come out in my bar. If I wouldn't shoot on you.
3: Okay, Papa. We go in.
2: But Ma Rogers, when I peek under the counter, I not see no gun.
1: A fuss you making me vex. Where getting gun from? What's up now, Tan? Have a feeling something bad going to happen tonight.
0: Keith Perriman wanders through the streets of his village alone. His mind is in turmoil as he struggles to understand who he is as a man and as a Christian. But he runs into trouble before long.
3: Yo, Keith, what's up, man?
4: Come, let's go back by Ma Rogers and get some beers.
5: Yo, nah, I good. Just liming.
3: So what, you not hungry for us again? We're not good enough for you?
5: All you drunk already?
3: I tell you, let's go get a beer. You buying?
4: Leave the man alone.
3: Who you calling man? Keith? That thing there? Look how we watching me. You like to see me, not true?
5: Gasa, leave me alone. I not troubling you. Just cause I'm different don't give you the right to attack me.
4: Boy, Keith. So you are for real? Nah, bro. We're not cool with that.
3: Because we were friends, we're giving you a head start. Do like Bull and make sure we don't catch you.
5: What? All you fellas crazy?
4: You better run, boy. It's not a joke we're making.
5: Why? We've been friends since we small.
3: Count of five, Auntie Man. One, two.
4: You better run, girlfriend.
5: You can't do this.
3: Get him.
0: The pastor's son runs for his life and prays to God for the mercy he will not receive from his pursuers, his old friends.
6: Hello, Miriam. I'm so glad to hear from you.
1: Felix!
6: You won't believe what happened today.
1: Oh, Felix, they beat my child. Oh, Lord, they beat Felix. They beat him.
6: What? Who?
1: Keith, now. They beat up Keith, I'm telling you. Yes, oh, Lord Jesus, save my baby. Oh, God.
6: Who did that to him?
1: I don't know. He's in surgery right now. If police were here asking me all kind of stupid questions. Lord Felix, if you see what they did to him, they beat him bad, Felix.
6: I'm on my way, hold on!
0: You've been listening to another episode of Redemption Road.

our cast. Felix Perriman was played by Ronald Deschamps. Miriam Perriman was played by Amma Harris. Delroy Johnson was played by Cuthbert Joseph. Lester Philogen was played by Theodore Drygo. Miss Myra was played by Catherine Dorset. Ma Rogers was played by Noreen Joseph. Donna Rogers was played by Delia Cuffy Weeks. Ashanti Rogers was played by Ferdina Frampton. Deacon White was played by Clayton Flora. Sister White was played by Paula Leitan Loblack. Regina King was played by Marcella Andre. Minister Sean was played by Roy Sanford. Redemption Road was written by Sam George and Nicole Georges Bennett. This is a work of fiction. Any resemblance to actual events, locales, or persons, living or dead, is entirely coincidental. Join us next week for another episode of this compelling drama of despair and restoration through the grace and love of Jesus Christ. Redemption Road is a Life 101 Radio and TDNRadio.net original production.

0: God is good, Pastor Clyde shouted. All the time, the people shouted back. The band struck up another impossibly loud praise song, and soon everybody was shouting and waving to the calypso rhythm. Roll liked this part of church. He clapped his hands and sang and admired Thomas's skill on the drums. Thomas was so good he could probably play for a carnival band. Roll felt convicted for this thought and said a quick sorry to Jesus. Of course, Thomas was right where he belonged, using his talents for the Lord. Pastor Clyde signaled to the praise team to change the tempo as he moved into the reflective part of the service. The mood of the service changed to reverence, hands raised to the air in supplication, bodies swayed slowly from left to right. All eyes closed, all hearts open, ask the Holy Spirit to come now and touch you, Pastor Clyde said softly into his microphone. This was the part of church Roll did not like. He swayed with the other kids from his Sunday school class and closed his eyes. He prayed and then waited, but as usual, nothing happened. He opened his eyes as an older woman began to speak in tongues. Yes, sister, speak to us, Pastor Clyde said with eyes screwed tightly shut and head shaking slowly from side to side. The woman went on for some time until Roll began to think she was having a different kind of visitation, the not good kind. However, soon after that she stopped, and then one of the deacon's wives began the interpretation. Praise God, for he is merciful, she began. Yes, the people declared as one. The interpretation was much shorter, to Roll's relief. He sat between his two closest friends from Sunday school class, Andre and Agnes. Agnes looked very pretty today, dressed in a velvet green dress some relative had sent her from overseas. Maybe they didn't know how hot it was under a tent. Her face was shiny already, and there were still hours to go. He wasn't faring much better himself. He was sweating under the freshly ironed and starched cotton collar of his long-sleeved dress shirt. Sometimes he wished church only went for an hour, like the other church his school friends went to. They went in, said some prayers, had communion, crossed themselves, and then went home. Something was happening behind him at the back of the tent. He turned, like everyone else, and his jaw dropped. His mother, who was never late, was just arriving, holding hands with the prophet, the crazy street character who screamed at everybody and constantly misquoted scriptures, the prophet who walked for miles barefoot, slept on the street, and probably ate out of the garbage. Agnes and Andre were wide-eyed, and Roll wished he was anywhere but there. His mother marched the prophet up to the altar. The prophet looked like how Roll felt. In fact, he looked worse. His wild eyes darted over the congregation, and his mouth moved wordlessly. His whole posture was of someone seeking to flee at the first opportunity. "Brothers and sisters," Roll's mother said a little breathlessly, "all of you know that this man is the one we call the prophet." "Yes, yes," the people murmured. "Well, you know, and I know, he is not a real prophet. He is a false prophet," she said in a matter-of-fact tone. "True, true," the people murmured. The prophet flinched and tried to haunch his tall, sparse frame into a smaller ball of humanity. Roll wished his mother would stop embarrassing him, the man, and herself. But it was about to get worse. Oh, so much worse. She took a deep breath and announced, "This man's real name is Robert Johnson Windsor, and he is my distant cousin." Agnes gasped, and then she, Andre, and the other kids burst out into stifled titters. Roll stared at the dirt floor and wondered if it would be kind enough to swallow him whole. The prophet stayed for the service. He let the church's senior staff lay hands on him and pray for his deliverance. Then he sat quietly while Pastor Clyde gave his sermon. At first, "Moses knew they must slay the lamb to take away the sins of the people for the adultery and the fornication and the riotous living," Pastor Clyde shouted. "You are one good preacher," the prophet shouted back. Roll covered his face with one hand and sank deeper into his chair. People chuckled, and Pastor Clyde gave an indulgent smile. "Christ is the Lamb of God. We don't have to fear death. Christ has come to take away the sins of the world," Pastor Clyde continued. "Yes, everything you say is true," the prophet called out with equal vigor. This went on for another 10 minutes, with Pastor Clyde slowly losing control of his service. He gripped the podium and hollered all the louder. The prophet's running commentary echoed back even stronger. People walking on the road next to the tent stopped to see what the extra yelling was about. Roll's mother was obviously distressed and she tried to shush the prophet, but he had lost his shyness and was back to being a loudmouthed crazy man. He really seemed to be enjoying himself. Pastor Clyde gave up and closed the service about 40 minutes earlier than usual. Roll's mother was mortified but decided that this was just one of the burdens of saving a lost soul. The prophet stood as the last hymn began and smiled tenderly at Roll's mother, revealing surprisingly good teeth. "Nice to see you, Lucille. You'll grow up real nice and everything," he said. "Robert, stay with us. You don't need to live on the road. You have family," she urged. Roll held his breath in horror. "It's okay. God watch over me anywhere I pass," the prophet replied, gathering his robes with a dignity Roll had to admire. He turned to leave, walking towards the back of the tent with his head held high. Just as he was about to go through the flaps, he turned and called out to Pastor Clyde, who was still trying to recover. "Thank you, Pastor, for a wonderful service. I like this church. It's a nice church." Pastor Clyde gave a faltering smile.
1: Right now in Roselle, 25 degrees and light drizzle. Coming up, anointed with Send Out a Prayer.
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Most people know me from Bobby Jones Gospel. And it said, Beverly, would you please do that song again? Bring it to Jesus. I don't care what you're going through tonight. When it seems like you can't make it, I want you to remember that you're only going through so that you can come out. Look at your neighbor and tell your neighbor, say, neighbor, you're only going through so that you can come out. And that only happens when you bring it to Jesus.

0: reproach unto the heathen, and a mocking to all countries. Those that be near, and those that be far from thee, shall mock thee, which art infamous and much vexed. Behold, the princes of Israel, every one were in thee to their power to shed blood. In thee have they set light by father and mother. In the midst of thee have they dealt by oppression with a stranger. In thee have they vexed the fatherless and the widow. Thou hast despised mine holy things, and hast profaned my Sabbaths. In thee are men that carry tales to shed blood, and in thee they eat upon the mountains. In the midst of thee they commit lewdness. In thee have they discovered their father's nakedness. In thee have they humbled her that was set apart for pollution. And one hath committed abomination with his neighbor's wife, and another hath lewdly defiled his daughter-in-law, and another in thee hath humbled his sister, his father's daughter. In thee have they taken gifts to shed blood. Thou hast taken usury and increase, and thou hast greedily gained of thy neighbors by extortion, and hast forgotten me, saith the Lord God. Behold, therefore, I have smitten mine hand at thy dishonest gain which thou hast made, and at thy blood which hath been in the midst of thee. Can thine heart endure, or can thine hands be strong in the days that I shall deal with thee? I, the Lord, have spoken it, and will do it. And I will scatter thee among the heathen, and disperse thee in the countries, and will consume thy filthiness out of thee. And thou shalt take thine inheritance in thyself in the sight of the heathen, and thou shalt know that I am the Lord. And the word of the Lord came unto me, saying, Son of man, the house of Israel is to me become dross. All they are brass and tin and iron and lead in the midst of the furnace, they are even the dross of silver. Therefore thus saith the Lord God, because ye are all become dross, behold, therefore I will gather you into the midst of Jerusalem, as they gather silver and brass and iron and lead and tin into the midst of the furnace to blow the fire upon it to melt it. So will I gather you in mine anger and in my fury, and I will leave you there and melt you. Yea, I will gather you and blow upon you in the fire of my wrath, and ye shall be melted in the midst thereof. As silver is melted in the midst of the furnace, so shall ye be melted in the midst thereof, and ye shall know that I, the Lord, have poured out my fury upon you. And the word of the Lord came unto me, saying, Son of man, say unto her, Thou art the land that is not cleansed, nor rained upon in the day of indignation. There is a conspiracy of her prophets in the midst thereof, like a roaring lion ravening the prey. They have devoured souls, they have taken the treasure and precious things, they have made her many widows in the midst thereof. Her priests have violated my law and have profaned my holy things. They have put no difference between the holy and profane, neither have they shewed difference between the unclean and the clean, and have hid their eyes from my Sabbaths, and I am profaned among them. Her princes in the midst thereof are like wolves ravening the prey, to shed blood and to destroy souls, to get dishonest gain. And her prophets have daubed them with untempered mortar, seeing vanity and divining lies unto them, saying, Thus saith the Lord God, when the Lord hath not spoken. The people of the land have used oppression and exercised robbery, and have vexed the poor and needy. Yea, they have oppressed the stranger wrongfully. And I sought for a man among them that should make up the hedge and stand in the gap before me for the land.
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0: Them with the fire of my wrath. 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
1: It's a song here. 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And it's a little hip hop thing. Amen. Bless God. Y'all ain't that deep. The song says, Jesus is the rock. How many know his ways never change? He don't act funny with you. You know how some of you all are. You're all in my face today and tomorrow. You don't even know my name. But Jesus, he never changed. I feel the Holy Ghost. Jesus is. Look at your neighbor. Say, neighbor, come on. Let's have some more church in here. Look at him and say, he is the rock.
2: Come on.

You know, in this life, we come up against so many difficult situations, so many problems, so much trouble, so much strife, so many trials. They seem to just weigh us down and bog us down and make us feel so depressed and so without hope and so without deliverance. But I'm here today to let you know that it doesn't take much. Jesus said, if you have faith, even as tiny as a mustard seed, you can say to any mountain in your life, whether it be a financial situation, a personal matter, whether it be a problem that you're faced with in your body, sickness, disease, just being alone. The Bible says that with faith, you're able to speak to whatever mountain is in your life and tell it be removed and be cast into the sea. It takes faith that can come only from God, and it takes faith that with your ability to just hold on to God and ask of Him,

0: now it is 3:01 a.m. Coming your way, King James Version, with Ezekiel 23.
1: The word of the Lord came again unto me, saying, Son of man, there were two women, the daughters of one mother, and they committed whoredoms in Egypt, they committed whoredoms in their youth, there were their breasts pressed, and there they bruised the teats of their virginity. And the names of them were Ahola the elder, and Aholibah her sister, and they were mine, and they bare sons and daughters. Thus were their names, Samaria is Ahola, and Jerusalem Aholibah. And Ahola played the harlot when she was mine, and she doted on her lovers, on the Assyrians her neighbors, which were clothed with blue, captains and rulers, all of them desirable young men, horsemen riding upon horses. Thus she committed her whoredoms with them, with all them that were the chosen men of Assyria, and with all on whom she doted, with all their idols she defiled herself. Neither left she her whoredoms brought from Egypt, for in her youth they lay with her, and they bruised the breasts of her virginity, and poured their whoredom upon her. Wherefore I have delivered her into the hand of her lovers, into the hand of the Assyrians, upon whom she doted. These discovered her nakedness, they took her sons and her daughters, and slew her with a sword, and she became famous among women, for they had executed judgment upon her. And when her sister Aholibah saw this, she was more corrupt in her inordinate love than she, and in her whoredoms more than her sister in her whoredoms. She doted upon the Assyrians her neighbors, captains and rulers clothed most gorgeously, horsemen riding upon horses, all of them desirable young men. Then I saw that she was defiled, that they took both one way, and that she increased her whoredoms. For when she saw men portrayed upon the wall, the images of the Chaldeans portrayed with vermilion, girded with girdles upon their loins, exceeding in dyed attire upon their heads, all of them princes to look to, after the manner of the Babylonians of Chaldea, the land of their nativity. And as soon as she saw them with her eyes, she doted upon them, and sent messengers unto them into Chaldea. And the Babylonians came to her in the bed of love, and they defiled her with their whoredom, and she was polluted with them, and her mind was alienated from them. So she discovered her whoredoms, and discovered her nakedness. Then my mind was alienated from her, like as my mind was alienated from her sister. Yet she multiplied her whoredoms in calling to remembrance the days of her youth, wherein she had played the harlot in the land of Egypt. For she doted upon their paramours, whose flesh is as the flesh of asses, and whose issue is like the issue of horses. Thus thou calledst to remembrance the lewdness of thy youth, in bruising thy teats by the Egyptians for the paps of thy youth. Therefore, O Aholibah, thus saith the Lord God, behold, I will raise up thy lovers against thee, from whom thy mind is alienated, and I will bring them against thee on every side. The Babylonians and all the Chaldeans, Pekod and Shoah and Koah, and all the Assyrians with them, all of them desirable young men, captains and rulers, great lords and renowned, all of them riding upon horses, and they shall come against thee with chariots, wagons and wheels, and with an assembly of people which shall set against thee buckler and shield, and helmet round about. And I will set judgment before them, and they shall judge thee according to their judgment.

into the hand of them from whom thy mind is alienated. And they shall deal with thee hatefully, and shall take away all thy labor, and shall leave thee naked and bare. And the nakedness of thy whoredoms shall be discovered, both thy lewdness and thy whoredoms. I will do these things unto thee, because thou hast gone a-whoring after the heathen, and because thou art polluted with their idols. Thou hast walked in the way of thy sister, therefore will I give her cup into thine hand. Thus saith the Lord God, thou shalt drink of thy sister's cup deep and large. Thou shalt be laughed to scorn, and had in derision. It containeth much. Thou shalt be filled with drunkenness and sorrow, with a cup of astonishment and desolation, with a cup of thy sister Samaria. Thou shalt even drink it and suck it out, and thou shalt break the sherds thereof, and pluck off thine own breasts. For I have spoken it, saith the Lord God. Therefore thus saith the Lord God, because thou hast forgotten me, and cast me behind thy back, therefore bear thou also thy lewdness and thy whoredoms. The Lord said moreover unto me, Son of man, wilt thou judge Aholah and Aholibah? Yea, declare unto them their abominations, that they have committed adultery, and blood is in their hands, and with their idols have they committed adultery, and have also caused their sons, whom they bear unto me, to pass for them through the fire, to devour them. Moreover, this they have done unto me, they have defiled my sanctuary in the same day, and have profaned my Sabbaths. For when they had slain their children to their idols, then they came the same day into my sanctuary to profane it. And lo, thus have they done in the midst of mine house. And furthermore, that ye have sent four men to come from far, unto whom a messenger was sent, and lo, they came, for whom thou didst wash thyself, paintedst thy eyes, and deckedst thyself with ornaments, and sattest upon a stately bed, and a table prepared before it, whereupon thou hast set mine incense and mine oil. And a voice of a multitude being at ease was with her, and with the men of the common sort were brought Sabians from the wilderness, which put bracelets upon their hands, and beautiful crowns upon their heads. Then said I unto her that was old in adulteries, Will they now commit whoredoms with her, and she with them? Yet they went in unto her, as they go in unto a woman that playeth the harlot. So went they unto Aholah and unto Aholibah, the lewd women. And the righteous men, they shall judge them after the manner of adulteresses, and after the manner of women that shed blood, because they are adulteresses, and blood is in their hands. For thus saith the Lord God, I will bring up a company upon them, and will give them to be removed and spoiled. And the company shall stone them with stones, and dispatch them with their swords. They shall slay their sons and their daughters, and burn up their houses with fire. Thus will I cause the lewdness to cease out of the land, that all women may be taught not to do after your lewdness, and they shall recompense your lewdness upon you, and ye shall bear the sins of your idols, and ye shall know that I am the Lord God.

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are known to be the future. But how can we get to the future if we can't live through the present? Day after day, many kids go hungry. No food, no love, no form of life at all. While others are throwing away what others don't have. You know, they always say one person's garbage is another one's treasure. But you could never really apply it to kids catching. I wonder, for all the days that many of them go hungry, if we would realize what we could do to save our kids, the future, so we call them. But yet, there's a message to be sent all around the world. And here it goes.

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2: Une bosse en balancée. Oh yes.

God is good, Pastor Clyde shouted. All the time, the people shouted back. The band struck up another impossibly loud praise song, and soon everybody was shouting and waving to the calypso rhythm. Roll light this part of church. He clapped his hands and sang and admired Thomas's skill on the drums. Thomas was so good he could probably play for a carnival band. Roll felt convicted for this thought and said a quick sorry to Jesus. Of course, Thomas was right where he belonged, using his talents for the Lord. Pastor Clyde signaled to the praise team to change the tempo as he moved into the reflective part of the service. The mood of the service changed to reverence. Hands raised to the air in supplication. Bodies swayed slowly from left to right. All eyes closed, all hearts open. Ask the Holy Spirit to come now and touch you, Pastor Clyde said softly into his microphone. This was the part of church Roll did not like. He swayed with the other kids from his Sunday school class and closed his eyes. He prayed and then waited, but as usual, nothing happened. He opened his eyes as an older woman began to speak in tongues. Yes, sister, speak to us, Pastor Clyde said with eyes screwed tightly shut and head shaking slowly from side to side. The woman went on for some time until Roll began to think she was having a different kind of visitation, the not good kind. However, soon after that she stopped, and then one of the deacon's wives began the interpretation. Praise God, for he is merciful, she began. Yes, the people declared as one. The interpretation was much shorter, to Roll's relief. He sat between his two closest friends from Sunday school class, Andre and Agnes. Agnes looked very pretty today, dressed in a velvet green dress some relative had sent her from overseas. Maybe they didn't know how hot it was under a tent. Her face was shiny already, and there were still hours to go. He wasn't faring much better himself. He was sweating under the freshly ironed and starched cotton collar of his long-sleeved dress shirt. Sometimes he wished church only went for an hour, like the other church his school friends went to. They went in, said some prayers, had communion, crossed themselves, and then went home. Something was happening behind him at the back of the tent. He turned, like everyone else, and his jaw dropped. His mother, who was never late, was just arriving, holding hands with the prophet, the crazy street character who screamed at everybody and constantly misquoted scriptures, the prophet who walked for miles barefoot, slept on the street, and probably ate out of the garbage. Agnes and Andre were wide-eyed, and Roll wished he was anywhere but there. His mother marched the prophet up to the altar. The prophet looked like how Roll felt. In fact, he looked worse. His wild eyes darted over the congregation, and his mouth moved wordlessly. His whole posture was of someone seeking to flee at the first opportunity. "Brothers and sisters," Roll's mother said a little breathlessly, "all of you know that this man is the one we call the prophet." "Yes, yes," the people murmured. "Well, you know, and I know, he is not a real prophet. He is a false prophet," she said in a matter-of-fact tone. "True, true," the people murmured. The prophet flinched and tried to haunch his tall, sparse frame into a smaller ball of humanity. Roll wished his mother would stop embarrassing him, the man, and herself. But it was about to get worse. Oh, so much worse. She took a deep breath and announced, "This man's real name is Robert Johnson Windsor, and he is my distant cousin." Agnes gasped, and then she, Andre, and the other kids burst out into stifled titters. Roll stared at the dirt floor and wondered if it would be kind enough to swallow him whole. The prophet stayed for the service. He let the church's senior staff lay hands on him and pray for his deliverance. Then he sat quietly while Pastor Clyde gave his sermon. At first, "Moses knew they must slay the lamb to take away the sins of the people for the adultery and the fornication and the riotous living," Pastor Clyde shouted. "You are one good preacher," the prophet shouted back. Roll covered his face with one hand and sank deeper into his chair. People chuckled, and Pastor Clyde gave an indulgent smile. "Christ is the Lamb of God. We don't have to fear death. Christ has come to take away the sins of the world," Pastor Clyde continued. "Yes, everything you say is true," the prophet called out with equal vigor. This went on for another 10 minutes, with Pastor Clyde slowly losing control of his service. He gripped the podium and hollered all the louder.
The prophet's running commentary echoed back even stronger. People walking on the road next to the tent stopped to see what the extra yelling was about. Roll's mother was obviously distressed and she tried to shush the prophet, but he had lost his shyness and was back to being a loudmouthed crazy man. He really seemed to be enjoying himself. Pastor Clyde gave up and closed the service about 40 minutes earlier than usual. Roll's mother was mortified but decided that this was just one of the burdens of saving a lost soul. The prophet stood as the last hymn began and smiled tenderly at Roll's mother, revealing surprisingly good teeth. "Nice to see you, Lucille. You'll grow up real nice and everything," he said. "Robert, stay with us. You don't need to live on the road. You have family," she urged. Roll held his breath in horror. "It's okay. God watch over me anywhere I pass," the prophet replied, gathering his robes with a dignity Roll had to admire. He turned to leave, walking towards the back of the tent with his head held high. Just as he was about to go through the flaps, he turned and called out to Pastor Clyde, who was still trying to recover. "Thank you, Pastor, for a wonderful service. I like this church. It's a nice church." Pastor Clyde gave a faltering smile, but it fell away completely as the prophet swept through the flaps with a parting shot. "See you next Sunday!"

morning. This is Sister Mavis welcoming you to Follow the Light, our daily Bible reading, reflection, and prayer. We're reading today from Zechariah chapter 3, and we read from verse 1 to verse 7. I'm reading from the New King James Version. Here begins the reading of the Word of God. Then he showed me Joshua, the high priest, standing before the angel of the Lord, and Satan standing at his right hand to oppose him. And the Lord said to Satan, "The Lord rebuke you, Satan. The Lord who has chosen Jerusalem rebuke you. Is this not a brand plucked from the fire?" Now Joshua was clothed with filthy garments and was standing before the angel. Then he answered and spoke to those who stood before him, saying, "Take away the filthy garments from him." And to him he said, "See, I have removed your iniquity from you, and I will clothe you with rich robes." And I said, "Let them put a clean turban on his head." So they put a clean turban on his head, and they put the clothes on him, and the angel of the Lord stood by. Then the angel of the Lord admonished Joshua, saying, "Thus says the Lord of hosts, if you will walk in my ways, and you will keep my command, then you shall also judge my house, and likewise have charge of my courts. I will give you places to walk among those who stand here. Hear, O Joshua, the high priest, you and your companions who sit before you, for they are a wondrous sign. For behold, I am bringing forth my servant, the branch." This is the word of the Lord, taken from Zechariah chapter 3, verse 1 to verse 8. Father, please bless the reading of your word to our hearts for your dear name's sake. Amen. Today I embarked on, when I started reading in Zechariah, I had no idea I would go to this extent. But I was struck with these words, "The Lord rebuke you. The Lord rebuke you." And when I heard the "rebuke you, Satan," when I heard those words, "The Lord rebuke you, Satan," I started thinking on what I would hear. You turn the TV on and you're hearing all of these people and they're having this big contention with Satan and saying, "I rebuke you, Satan, in the name of Jesus." And "I rebuke you, Satan." But I kept wondering and looking at it. And I started doing some research, and here is what I am saying to all of us. When we look at Joshua being clothed like that, we are clothed. We were clothed before we trusted the Lord as our Savior. We were just as filthy outwardly, inwardly, and the Lord is just showing us. This is how he sees us. Filthy. We are filthy sinners in his sight. But guess what he did? He promised he was going to send a redeemer, and he did. So bear with me as we go through this, and I'm just saying to all of us, you do your own study and you can tell me what you got from it too. There's a saying that goes around, example set, example follow. And sometimes people tend to follow trends. They follow popular and charismatic influencers, and sometimes would hear certain phrases, and everybody would start following these phrases. And you hear them from the pulpits, you hear them from YouTube channels, you hear them on the TV, and then after a while those fade off until somebody brings up another popular phrase and people run with it. So in the church it's no different, and sometimes people seem to be drawn or sucked into various doctrines that are contrary to the word of God. And we have seen people who blindly follow religious leaders, and we see the consequences. We look at what happened with in Jonestown, right here in our region, in Guyana, all those years ago. So we must be careful to who we follow and why. Let us not have itching ears and be drawn away by every wind of doctrine. So as I said, I've just been observing this practice of people, you know, like contending with Satan, and I started looking to see, what did Jesus do and what is he saying to us, and how did the apostles do? So what I saw and what was reinforced for me is
the apostles, they rebuke evil spirits in the name of Jesus because he gave them the authority. You can just look in Mark 6, 7, verse 12 to 13 and Mark 16, 17. What I did not find was him giving them the authority to rebuke Satan. I know he's the father of lies, evil and all of that, but I did not hear them rebuking him like the way Jesus did. So you can continue your own research. Remember what happened in Acts 19, 13 to 16? You remember those men who were rebuking and casting out in Jesus' name. And here's what the demon said to them. I know Jesus, but who are you? And then maybe sometimes we have to wonder when we are rebuking and going to that extent to rebuke Satan, does God know us? Or Satan knows us. Does he know that we are really children of God? That's a question for all of us to ponder. So I'm wondering, isn't it wise then for us to follow the cautious example of Michael, the

Joshua, the high priest, was standing before the angel of the Lord, and Satan was standing at his right hand. And the Lord spoke directly to Satan and said, "The Lord rebuke you. The Lord was chosen, Jerusalem, rebuke you. Is not this a branch plucked from the fire?" God is standing with us. God lives in us. And Jesus is in us. We are hidden in Christ, in God. So, right, so God is Emmanuel, always with us. And he fights our battles. All right? So when I looked at that again, let's continue to where I'm going. And so this is how Michael the archangel rebuked Satan. He said, "The Lord rebuke you, Satan." And so I continue to explore, and I'm looking at what are we being told about who we are wrestling against. Remember in Ephesians 6:10-13, the Bible tells us what and who we are wrestling against. We are wrestling against, he said, "Put on the whole army, maybe stand against the wiles of the devil, and stand in the power of God's might. For we do not wrestle against flesh and blood, but against principalities, against powers, against the rulers of the darkness of this age, against spiritual hosts of wickedness in the heavenly places. Therefore, take up the whole armor of God, that you may be able to stand, to withstand the evil day, and having done all, stand." So when we are contending, and when Satan is contending with us, all we have to make sure that we do, we put on the whole armor of God and stand. Let's look at what happened in Daniel. Daniel 10 is a perfect example of spiritual warfare and how these battles are fought and won on our behalf. Remember, Daniel was praying, and hear what the angel said to him when he was able to get to Daniel. Verse 12 to 13 in Daniel 10. He said, "Don't be afraid, Daniel. Since the first day you began to pray for understanding and to humble yourself before your God, your request has been heard in heaven. I've come to answer in answer to your prayer. But for 21 days, the spirit of the kingdom of Persia blocked my way. Then Michael, one of the archangels, came to help me, and I left him there with the spirit prince of the kingdom of Persia." This is what the word of God says. So that angel was able to come to Michael, continue to contend. So God has the forces. He says he has his angels. God is fighting for us. So we don't have to stand up in front of Satan to say, "I rebuke you." Let us say, if we have to say anything, "The Lord God rebuke you." Because that is the ultimate power. And that is who he definitely knows he's a defeated foe. We are more than conquerors in Christ Jesus. He has fought our battles, he told David. So he said, "The battle is not yours, it's mine." So let us just follow these examples. You know, you remember that in Matthew 16:22-23, when Peter was being used by Satan to distract Jesus from his purpose, going to the cross, what did Jesus do? Jesus saw that what Satan was doing, and Jesus rebuked him. And he said, "Simon, Simon," he said, no, he rebuked him, and so that he could not distract Jesus from what he came to do. Satan wants to get us just like he wanted to get Peter. And so let us remember that just as Jesus said to Peter, "Satan wants to sift you as wheat, but I've prayed for you," Jesus prayed for us. Let's just read John 17 and a specific verse in verse 20. Let us do what James said. Let us submit to God, resist the devil, and he will flee from us. That's what we have to do. Submit to God, resist the devil, and he shall flee. So here's my summary then. Put on the whole armor of God and pray, and having done all, stand. God will always come through for us. Any conversation we feel we need to have with Satan should be, "The Lord rebuke you, Satan." Let us pray. Father God, we come to you in the name of Jesus. Father, your word is just so rich. And Lord, as we come, Father, we just humbly bow before you. Father, we are so grateful. We are so thankful that the battles are not ours. We are thankful that you know every dart that is coming against us from the enemy. You know every fight, dear Father God, even before they were conceived. And you have given us the tools, Lord. We don't have to contend with Satan. We just have to come to you and let you fight our battles. Let us just be sure, dear Father God, that we do exactly what you say, that we resist the devil using what you have said, the armor that you have given us. Let us, dear Father God, continue in prayer with all prayer and supplication before you in the mighty name of Jesus, and stand on your word, stand on your promises, fully clothed in the armor, and Satan will
flee from us. We thank you and we bless you that for the victory in Jesus' name.

0: name is Thanksgiving, we pray. Amen and amen. Have a wonderful, wonderful day. Remember, God loves you and I love you. I'm praying for you and your family. Thank you for praying for me and for praying for my family. Continue to read the Word of God. Continue to study the Word of God. Continue to explore the Word of God. And if you want to send me something, I'll be also thankful. God bless you.
1: Let us run with endurance the race that is set before us. Looking to Jesus, the founder and perfecter of our faith. Missile attacks and terrorism. The violence in Israel knows no bounds. Israel, apart from the hand of God, it's unlikely it could have survived since its rebirth over 75 years ago. Today, why Israel's very existence is the first of the seven signs of Christ's return. From the Moody Church in Chicago, this is Running to Win with Dr. Erwin Lutzer, whose clear teaching helps us make it across the finish line. Erwin Lutzer is beginning a series on seven signs of Christ's return. Today we look at the miracle of Israel, the first of the signs that Jesus is coming soon.
2: So why should we study prophecy? Well, the answer, of course, is that both the Old Testament prophets and the New Testament apostles, along with Christ himself, predicted his return. As a matter of fact, in the New Testament alone, there are more than 300 references to the fact that Jesus Christ is going to come again. And the Bible is filled with warnings, warnings about those who are unprepared for his coming, recognizing that we should be alert and awake, spiritually speaking, lest he come in our generation. Of course, even if he doesn't come, we are still accountable to God. There is still a judgment. But imagine being a part of that generation that the Christian church has looked forward to for 2,000 years, becoming a part of that generation when Jesus Christ appears in wonder and in glory. The scripture is clear. We ought to live holy lives. We emphasize that in light of the fact that all these things will be burned up, eventually, what manner of people we should be, because people and the Word of God survive the fire. Today we come to the first sign of Christ's return, and it is that Israel is reborn. Let me read what was read on May 14, 1948, when Zionist leader David Ben-Gurion read this official proclamation in Jerusalem. By virtue of the natural historical right of the Jewish people and the resolution of the General Assembly of the United Nations, we hereby proclaim the establishment of the Jewish state in Palestine to be called Israel. Moments later, President Truman issued a statement granting official recognition to the new state. The next day, war breaks out. Five nations that surround Israel fight against this tiny country that was very unprotected, and somehow, Israel was able to retain its existence. Since that time, it suffered through four other wars, and Israel continues to exist. Now, the question is, what possible connection could there be between this and the return of Jesus Christ? I mean, here you have a historical fact that took place many years ago, and yet we're talking about the possibility that this is somehow related to the return of Jesus Christ. What's the connection? Well, let me tell you, the connection is this. I believe that the Bible teaches that the Jewish people, that is the descendants of Abraham through Isaac, that those people are going to be in the land that we call today Israel, though its borders will be much larger. They will be in the land when Jesus Christ returns in glory, and he's going to come to the Mount of Olives, as we shall explain in another message. And he will rule over them, and they will accept him as their Messiah to fulfill the prophecies of the Old Testament. Now you say, well, that's very interesting, but how do you know? Well, this, I believe, is what the Bible expressly teaches, as we shall learn in the next few moments. But before we turn to the Bible, Let me tell you that we have to discuss this question with a great deal of sensitivity, to realize that there are also Arabs, and they have many good arguments and many good claims, shall we say, for the land. Now, we can argue historically and politically and say that the Jews were there first, and that's true. But the Arabs, they have residency rights as well, and therefore the conflict. We need to treat this with a sense of even-handedness, because you remember a few years ago we had a man speak here who is a Palestinian Christian, an Arab Christian who lives in Bethlehem. And he told me over lunch, as we were discussing this, he said, one person's prophecy is another's personal tragedy. He and his family lived close to Haifa in the land of Israel. And when the state was formed, they were forced to become part of a refugee camp. And they lived there for many, many years. And their land was confiscated, taken from them. So let us recognize that no matter what we say, we need to recognize the legitimacy, the legitimate rights of those Arab communities. But there's another reason why peace will never be brought to the Middle East apart from the appearing of Christ. I'll tell you, because it is not just historical and political, interesting though that is, the real issue is religious. You see, when Muhammad was born in 570 AD, and when he went into those trances and the words that he said were written down and they became the Quran, Muhammad rewrote biblical history. And what he said is that the promises do not come through Isaac, but through Ishmael. And he believed that his descendancy was from Ishmael. And that really it is not Sarah who bears the child that will inherit the promises, but rather it is Hagar. And therefore the promises, it is believed by millions, millions believe therefore that the promises are to be fulfilled to the Arabs and not the Jews. So what you really have going on in the Middle East is this. It is a conflict between Jehovah and Allah, between Isaac and Ishmael, between Sarah and Hagar, and between the Bible and the Quran. And that's why the roots go so deep and the antagonism seems to be so unrelenting. But now let us take our Bibles and turn to Genesis chapter 12. And today I need to tell you that we are going to be reading a lot of passages of Scripture. If you wish to follow, you may. If you wish to simply listen, you may. But the 12th chapter of Genesis is where it all begins, where God says to Abram, go forth from your country and from your relatives and from your father's house to the land which I will show you, and I will make you a great nation, and I will bless you and make your name great so that you shall be a blessing, and I will bless those who bless you, and the one who curses you I will curse, and in you all the families of the earth shall be blessed. What did God promise Abraham? First of all, that he would be a great man. And both Jews and Arabs today admit to that. You can go to Jerusalem and you can still see and think about the wonder of where Abraham lived and the honor that is given to him. Secondly, God says, you're going to be a great nation. And through you, all the families of the earth will be blessed. And certainly that was fulfilled with the coming of Jesus Christ, you see. Christ blesses the families of the earth. Because on his human side, he was from the seed of Abraham. But God continues to talk to Abraham. And he continues to make a promise to Abraham and always adds some more details. For example, in chapter 15, the Lord takes Abraham outside and says in verse 5, he says, look toward the heavens and count the stars if you are able to count them. That's a challenge for the naked eye. And Abraham, in effect, I'm sure said, God, I give up. I can't do that. And God says, you know, in the very same way, your descendants will not be able to be counted. Doesn't mean that there are going to be the same number of descendants as there are stars. It just means that God says both are going to be uncountable. Verse 6, then he believed in the Lord and it was reckoned to him as righteousness. When do you think Abraham was saved in the Old Testament sense of the word? Right here. Now, he was not yet receiving the righteousness of Christ, but God credited Abraham's sin to Christ, knowing that Jesus would come hundreds of years later, die on a cross, so that even Abraham is saved because of the death of Christ. No one can be saved without the death of Christ as the basis of acceptance before God. So Abraham believed God, and it was credited to him as righteousness. And the Lord said, I am the Lord that brought you up out of Ur of Chaldees to give you this land to possess it. The rest of the chapter is taking animals and cutting them in two. And this was an old way that was used back then to make a treaty. And normally the two people making the treaty would walk through those pieces of meat together. But if you read the text, and we don't have time to, Abraham falls asleep and God alone walks through those symmetrical pieces of meat. Why? Because God says, I'm making a covenant with you, Abraham, and I am going to be the one to fulfill it, and it isn't even dependent upon you. It's important that you be faithful, and if you aren't, I'll discipline you. But at the end of the day, this is something that I'm going to do. And the book of Hebrews confirms that, where God says, there's nobody else to swear by. I will swear by myself. I am going to give this land to Abraham's descendants. So you'll notice how it ends in verse 18. On that day, the Lord made a covenant with Abram, saying, to your descendants I've given this land from the river of Egypt as far as the river, the great river Euphrates. And then it lists the Canaanites that are in there, and I won't list them all, but it says in verse 21, the Amorite, the Canaanite, the Girgashite, the Jebusite, and as I am fond of saying, if you're into computers, the megabyte. God says, I'm going to give you all that land, and he even delineates the borders of it. Now notice what he says in chapter 17 to Abraham. He says in verse 7, the Lord is speaking again. Wouldn't it be wonderful, you know, if God came to you every other day and you could have a conversation with him? That's what Abraham was doing. I will establish my covenant between me and you and your descendants after you throughout their generations for an everlasting covenant to be God to you and to your descendants after you. And I will give you and to your descendants after you the land of your sojournings, all the land of Canaan. Now catch this, for an everlasting possession. And I will be their God. Of course, as we know, God always keeps his promises. Well, today's the last day. We're making a very special resource available for you. It's a book entitled Marx and Moody, Two Contemporaries, Two Gospels, Two Tombstones, and One Choice. 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As a matter of fact, one who emphasized bringing Marxism to America says that it is exactly the religion that must kill Christianity. And then he goes on to talk about how. I hope that you take advantage of this offer. 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For a gift of any amount, this book can be yours.
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3: This is Bob and Jay here at the Smith residence, where Mr. Smith should be pulling into the driveway any minute.
4: That's right, Bob. Today we could witness the setting of a new world record. This could be the 10,000th time Mr. Smith has said, "I'm sorry," to his wife without meaning it.
3: As we all know, many people use the phrase, "I'm sorry," not because they have any intention to change their actions, but simply to keep others from being mad at them.
4: That's right, Bob. When the Bible tells us to repent of our sins, it not only means to acknowledge we've done wrong, but to also turn around and stop doing the wrong.
3: Wait, here he comes now. This could be the moment.
4: This is exciting. A new world record in the making.
3: He's coming up to the front door.
4: He's opening the door. Hi, honey. I'm home.
5: Dear, you're an hour late.
6: Yeah, I should have called you. I'm sorry.
7: 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A new world record.
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1: When people say, "We don't like you," my honest response is, if they would only stop to realize, I totally agree with them. Most of the time, I don't like me either. You think about that. Don't let anybody handle you like that. There's an opinion that matters, and there's only one, and his name's Jesus. And that goes for all of us, folks.
0: 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Some people leave behind a legacy that far outlives their years. Charlie Kirk was one of them. He challenged millions of people to think biblically, stand for truth, and boldly live out their faith. One of his final messages wasn't about politics or culture. It was about something God designed for every believer. Rest in Stop in the Name of God. Charlie reveals God's design for true rest. Discover how stepping away from the noise can renew your faith, strengthen your family, and draw you closer to the Lord.
1: 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It's his last work, and it's so powerful. I think that should speak for itself. Charlie's last words to us, stop in the name of God and find strength in your rest with Christ.
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0: Listen, we're going to be talking about friends and foes in our Christian journey. Just the title alone is pretty graphic because, let's be honest, as a Christian following Jesus, he promised us that we are going to have friends and we're going to have enemies. We're going to have foes. We're going to have those that are with us and those that are against us. And quite frankly, we need to kind of, can I put it this way, man up to the realization that our Christianity can take it. Christianity, faith in Jesus, the Bible, God's truth, and who you are in Christ, you're much more resilient than you think. You and I will have friends and enemies, friends and foes, in our Christian journey. That's just part of our walk all the way into heaven. And in the meantime, you and I are going to be standing for God, which means the world is going to oppose us. We also know that as we look at the family of God, there are those, the Bible tells us, that are in the family of God, but they are not of the family of God. So I don't want to cause you today to be cynical. I would rather have you to be warned that not everyone who says they're a Christian is a Christian. Jesus said you'll know them by their fruit, but to be filled with the reality that our sights are not set on any person. Our sights are set on the Lord Jesus Christ. A very good friend of mine tells me always what his dad would always tell him. Keep your eyes 6 feet and above. In other words, keep your eyes off of people. Put your eyes on Jesus as you go through this walk of life in the church family. Because there will be friends and there will be foes. You'll make it. You're going to be very, very successful following Christ in this area because he alone is our target. We are fixed on him and not on any person. And so with that, we can embrace our friends and we can be leery and on guard about our foes. Let's dive into the Bible right now and see what God has to say to us. Start with this in Romans 16, and I'll just read it and comment on it. I commend to you Phoebe, our sister, who is a servant, of the church in Centria, that you may receive her in the Lord in the manner worthy of the saints, and assist her in whatever business she has need of you. Is Christianity brutal on women? Is faith in Jesus Christ and the Word of God, is it a man's religion? You have Paul the Apostle saying, Phoebe is precious among the saints. Whatever she needs, you do it because she has labored. She's awesome. He says, for indeed, she has been a helper of many and of myself also. God bless the women of the church of the Lord Jesus Christ who throughout the Gospels and the book of Acts have proven to be some of the greatest pillars in God's work. So says the Bible. Remember that. Romans 16 verse 5 says, greet. By the way, the word greet, you're going to hear it a lot. Greet. It can mean embrace. It can mean most technically in that culture. We don't do this, I get it, and I don't want to do it in this culture. But you know the kiss on either side of the cheek? Okay, look, go to Europe, knock yourself out. But let's not do that here. We have germs here. See, Pastor, you afraid of germs? No. But God, you know, God wants us to walk in wisdom. So you keep your germs, I'll keep my germs. But they would kiss, greet each other. Many times in the Bible it says greet each other with a kiss. Greet Andronicus and Junia, my countrymen, that means fellow Jews, and my fellow prisoners. Oh, that means they had been arrested for the gospel. Paul wasn't the only one to experience arrest and persecution. Who are of note among the apostles? Wait a minute. Wow. These two are mentioned here, Andronicus and Junia. They're not apostles. But they are note among the apostles, meaning this, they may not be apostles, but they are doing the work as though they were apostles. I like that. Christian, do not be a spectator to what God wants to do. I would say with confidence, if you are a born-again believer, you are ordained as a minister of the gospel of God to the work that he has called you to do. But my friend, Colossians warns us, do not judge yourselves among yourselves, lest you be found to be a fool. Don't look at somebody else's work and say, well, they speak a lot better than I do. I guess I shouldn't speak at all. Don't do that. Don't do that. God has called you. Don't compare yourself to Billy Graham or some great orator. Well, I can't do that because of them. Excuse me. No, listen. That was their field to work in. You have yours, Christian. Greet those who are of the household of narcissists. How'd you like to have a name like that? Who are in the Lord. Narcissist, you know, was a god. Did you know that? That's why people who are narcissistic, you know, narcissist, according to the Greek gods, Narcissus was walking by one day and he saw a pool of water in a pond. Could have been, some say a fountain, doesn't matter, but it was very still water. And he was walking by and he looked in and he saw his reflection, and he had never seen his reflection before, and he was so incredibly blown away with how handsome he was that he fell in love with himself. And that to never disturb the water, watch this, in this belief system, narcissist actually wound up unintentionally committing suicide because he could not, once he saw himself, he couldn't think of, sound familiar? Listen, those of you who have psychology degrees, listen up. Once he saw himself with his own eyes, he fell in love with himself, everything became about him, and he couldn't take his eyes off himself to the point that he wound up starving himself to death because he couldn't break the reflection of the water, because he couldn't break off at looking at himself. He wouldn't disturb the water because it would cause ripples. So he just looked at himself until himself, I know this is not grammar, he looked at himself until himself he killed. But you see the reality of a narcissist. We have more narcissists today than ever before in human history. You want to know why? It's the same story. Nobody looks at themselves in the water. Right? But apparently, even if your name is narcissist, you can be saved from yourself. God can rescue you from you. Because if it's only about you, you're going to starve yourself to death spiritually. You'll die. Listen to verse 16. Greet one another with a holy kiss. Not here, but back in Rome. The churches of Christ greet you. Now here is the point and Paul's concern. Now, I want all of you to be very, I'm very critical thinking in your mind right now. When I say critical thinking, I mean in that in a good way. Now, he says, it's a military term. Attention! Everybody listens up. He said, look, I've been saying all these super sweet things to all you guys because I mean it. Greet you and greet you and greet the other one and howdy doody and super neat and all that cool stuff. Love you all. Now, as I'm getting ready to leave, now hear this. I urge you, brethren, note, circle the word note in your Bible. Keep your eyes on them. It means mark them, tag them. Hold them in contempt. Watch out for them. I'm warning you. Who, Paul? Who are you speaking of? Those who cause divisions and offenses contrary to the doctrine which you've learned, and avoid them. Are you hearing this, church? Gossips, talebearers, argumentative people, people that you can't win over, so stop trying. People who see wrong in everybody, Paul says, avoid them. Get away from them. People who are, what are they? Fault finders and sin sniffers.
1: Get away from them. The Bible says avoid them. Break off that friendship. People who take it beyond that. People who say things. Number one, the Bible says that they ought not to be saying because they don't know what they're talking about people.
2: Sounds like a Democrat.
1: Well, it sounds like the internet. People making comments. First of all, did you say, like, if you do something, if you post something, like, you could say something like, I love oranges. And somebody says to you, oh, you must be from either Florida or California. Boo-hoo. And it's like, have you ever seen this before? Those are sick, sick, sick people. The Bible says, note them, mark them, tag them. The picture is what you think. They can't stop. They're fake. They're not of us. And you know them in this day and age too. They cannot handle that somebody else disagrees with them. You want to know why? Because they hung out looking at a body of water that was still, and they saw their reflection, and then they post something like whatever it is, and if you say, or if somebody says, yeah, whatever, that's your opinion, I think this, and they just go into a stark, raving, scathing. Do you understand you're dealing with what the Bible says? Never. People get upset with this. You're like, Pastor Jack, you need to defend yourself. You need to say something. That person said this. You need to say something. Okay, let's all grow up for a second. All of my teachers, at least I was consistent, all of my teachers wrote my parents and said, he won't listen to anything we say. He's so stubborn. I thank God for that now that I'm saved. Because when 500, 600, 700 people say something about you, you need to answer what that, and you, we need an answer by 2 o'clock or we're going to blow you up. I don't know what it is. You know what I'm saying? As soon as I hear that, the last thing they'll ever get from me is an answer. I'm not going to give them what they want. Why? Because the Bible says, never answer a fool in their folly. People say, how do you keep standing against opposition? I refuse. I don't listen. I refuse. By God's grace, I survived an abortion. I survived stuttering all my life until God miraculously healed me. You go down the list. Listen, by God's grace, I survived myself. And then 36 years of full-time ministry, by God's grace, I have survived that. I have to tell you something. I refuse to be intimidated. How can you intimidate somebody who refuses to be intimidated? Well, we don't like you. When people say, we don't like you, my honest response is, if they would only stop to realize, I totally agree with them. Most of the time, I don't like me either. You think about that. Don't let anybody, especially you young people, don't let anybody handle you like that. There's an opinion that matters, and there's only one, and his name's Jesus. And that goes for all of us, folks. Mark them, note them, tag them, those who cause divisions and offenses, contrary to the doctrine which you've learned, and avoid them. For those, listen, for those who are such, do not serve our Lord Jesus Christ, but their own belly, and by smooth words and flattering speech deceive the hearts of the simple. Sorry, I believe that with all my heart. Oh, Pastor Jack, this person got deceived by that guy. Let him go. Did you know that's my answer? Sorry. No, go get them. No, listen, Jesus said that he'll go after the one that strays away. He'll go get him. That's what the chief shepherd does. Okay, I'm a sheepdog. When somebody says, oh, you know what? I'm going to go with this. This guy's doing all kinds of miracles. And yeah, some false doctrine, but I'm going to go for all the miracles. Pastor Jack, you got to go rescue my family member. No, no, no, no. Folks, right now, God is cleaning what is called the church in the world right now and getting her ready for liftoff. There are spirits. Verse 19. For your obedience has become known to all. Therefore, I am glad on your behalf. But I want you to be wise in what is good. This is so great. Be wise in what is good. And in other words, learn all the good stuff you can and be really dumb about the evil stuff. You don't need to study evil.
3: Well, I'm doing a research paper on morality, so I have to do 200 pages, but I've done 900 pages on pornography.
1: Okay, you're crazy. Be innocent regarding evil things. Well, you know, we need our children to grow up. What does that mean? So many crazy parents say things like this. Well, you know, they're going to have to grow up someday. They're 4 years old and they see this obscene thing. Well, you know, they got to grow up someday. Dude, man, if that's your worldview, I don't want you near my grandkids. In fact, I don't want you near me. Well, we want to make sure that everybody has a real good, that they're all exposed to the social construct of all things. Really? That's a good idea? Really? Really? Are you going to send your kid to Babylon because Babylon exists? Listen, the Bible commands us parents and grandparents to protect the innocence of our children as long as possible. Do you understand? You don't have to send them to college to learn evil. It's in our hearts already. We got to teach good into them. But for somebody to say, well, you know what, I just need my kid to be exposed to all that's out there, you're crazy. Because King David couldn't even handle that. Can you imagine somebody telling David, you know, David, what? Instead of going to war like you're supposed to, send your army to war, you sleep in, and then take your walk in the afternoon on top of your palace, and then, you know, look over the railing, and you can see down a few rooftops over. There's a woman by the name of Bathsheba. Everybody knows Bathsheba. And why don't you take a peek? Isn't it funny that clearly David winds up growing, Solomon winds up growing up differently when David says, watch out. And Solomon tells his kids, don't look at an immoral woman. Of course, he didn't follow his own advice. Crazy. Verse 20, and the God of peace will crush Satan. I love this. And the God of peace will crush Satan under your feet shortly. I hope today is shortly. Grace, the grace of our Lord Jesus Christ be with you. Amen. Verse 21, Timothy, my fellow worker, and Lucius, Jason, and Sosipater, my countryman, another Jew, greet you. Verse 22, this is cool. This is Paul's secretary, because I wouldn't have the time to get into it, but you know how Paul had a horrible vision. Did you know that? He writes in another place that you have seen, I've written this epistle with my own hand, and you have seen that I have had to write with you with giant letters. Think of that. And it says here that Tertullus, who wrote this epistle, greet you in the Lord. So Paul spoke it, and he's writing. Verse 23, Gaius, my host, and the host of the whole church, greets you. Erastus, the treasurer of the city, greets you. Curatus, a brother, the grace of our Lord Jesus Christ be with you all, he says. Amen. Look at verse 25. He says, now to him who is able to establish you according to my gospel, that is the message Paul preached, and the preaching of Jesus Christ, according to the revelation of the mystery kept secret since the foundation of the world began, but now made manifest by the prophetic scriptures. Church family, you should love Bible prophecy, because guess what Paul just said? Paul just said the revelation of the gospel of Jesus Christ is prophetic scripture. I just want to read the Gospels. Just know this. You're reading prophecy when you read the Gospels. You like that? I like that. I love that. Made known to all nations according to the commandment of the everlasting God for obedience to the faith. Verse 27. To God alone wise be glory through Jesus Christ forever. Amen, he says. What a precious, precious word.
0: So the wise counsel would be, do not let friends or foes shape your walk with Jesus Christ. God will use both the friends in our lives, the brothers and sisters in Christ, and the enemies or those that are against Christ. He'll use them both to shape you and I. We must not be afraid of that. But most importantly, we must not let any of them, friend or foe, dictate what we believe and how we live our lives for the glory of God. So what you and I want to purpose in our lives to do is to do what Paul the Apostle was so precious to articulate when he said, follow me as I follow the Lord Jesus Christ. Friend, that's the criteria. Leaders and church servants and church examples, Christian examples that you and I have, that's great. Let's follow them as the Bible would have us, but under this criteria, as they follow Christ. What we want to be careful about is those that are dressed up in Christianese or looking like a lamb, looking like sheep, but in reality are not. Oh, now that's a different story. We are to depart from those who are misleading in the Christian journey, in our Christian walk with God. We want to draw close to those who are good examples. Listen, friends, and we want to stay away from those that would pull us down. It is true. The Bible says that evil friendships or evil communications or ungodly friends will pull us down. This is very, very true. But in the same turn, godly friends, people who are on their walk with Jesus, heading on the path of following Christ, those are the ones that you're going to want to surround yourself with. So be wise in who you hang out with. Be wise among those who you choose to be your friends, because listen, there's always going to be foes, and it makes a difference as to who you hang out with. Friends, listen, you can find out more of your walk with Jesus Christ by simply going to jackgibbs.com. 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Until next time, God bless you.
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0: put a carrot in hot water, the hot water softens the carrot. You put a tea bag in hot water, the tea bag changes the hot water. And it's in my early 20s that I decided that I would just change the reality of what African children or African creators are facing when it comes to doing the kind of thing I wanted to do.
1: Creating the platform Kugali Media to spotlight stories rooted in the continent, Tolu and his friends would disrupt an industry, take on a giant, and make history in the process.
0: And he said, we're going to kick Disney's ass in Africa. I just know that's going to happen.
1: Tolu's story is after the news.
2: BBC News with Moira Alderson. An Emirati plane flying from Dubai to Tel Aviv, carrying about 170 people, had to land in Saudi Arabia after a fight reportedly broke out between the pilots. The Fly Dubai flight had transmitted a code used to report a hijacking, causing Israeli and Saudi fighter jets to be scrambled. John Donison in Jerusalem has more details.
3: Initially, we heard reports that this flight had been hijacked. Now, that turns out not to have been the case, but what we've learned from passengers who've got off the plane is that there was a fight between the pilot and the co-pilot. Some reports that one of them was stabbed. We've seen images of people covered with blood on the plane. And what one woman told reporters when she got off the plane was that passengers were asked by the crew to help give assistance. So that they then went to tackle one of the pilots and tied them down.
2: President Zelensky says at least five people have been killed and 14 injured across Ukraine in the latest Russian overnight attacks. He said the main target was infrastructure in and around the capital. Mr. Zelensky said the new air defence interceptors just delivered by allies had already shot down Russian ballistic missiles, saving many lives. Here's Vitaly Shevchenko.
4: The Ukrainian Prime Minister, Serhiy Koretsky, says this was the worst attack on Ukrainian energy infrastructure since the end of the previous heating season. So he says that Russia's relaunched its campaign against Ukrainian electricity, heating and water supplies. The Ukrainians knew that this coming winter is going to be really, really tough. It looks like it's going to be much tougher than the previous winter.
2: The Nigerian billionaire Aliko Dangote has launched a project to build a giant oil refinery on Kenya's coast, hailing it as a new chapter in Africa's industrial journey. The $16 billion refinery in Lamu Port will boast a daily capacity of 700,000 barrels. Mr. Dangote said the project would help end Africa's reliance on imports of refined fuels. Hospital sources say at least 52 civilians were killed in and around a town in Ethiopia's northern Tigray region during 3 days of heavy fighting between government forces and Tigrayan fighters. Tamiskan Debasai reports.
5: A doctor at Alamata Hospital told the BBC the victims were residents of the town and surrounding areas. Hospital sources say that those killed included children as young as 3 days old. Fighting between the Federal Army and the Tigray People's Liberation Front over the weekend involved the use of heavy explosives and artillery that hit residential homes and farmland, killing cattle and herders as well. Residents say Alamata has no banking services or electricity, while internet and phone services are also unavailable.
2: World news from the BBC. The Iraqi Prime Minister has hailed the end of the US-led anti-jihadist mission as the start of a new chapter for Iraq. Addressing a ceremony marking the end of more than two decades of US presence, Ali al-Zaidi said this new phase would be defined by Iraq's sovereignty. But Iraqi security experts are warning that the withdrawal will likely be exploited by Iran and its proxies. Police across Europe have carried out a series of raids against a biker gang. More than 1,000 officers were involved in the operation, conducting searches in Germany, Belgium, Bulgaria and the Netherlands. The raids reportedly targeted the Hells Angels group. German police say more than 70 suspects are accused of offences, including extortion, fraud and money laundering. Sri Lanka's Supreme Court has ordered a former minister to pay a $20,000 fine and publish an apology for taking a disaster response vehicle for his own personal use. The judges said AHM Fauzi had betrayed the public trust. More from Joanna Keane.
6: The Toyota Land Cruiser came with glow-in-the-dark markings, a siren and other special equipment. It was delivered to AHM Fauzi's home when he was a disaster management minister. He left the post shortly after and continued to treat the vehicle as his personal property for 5 years. When the case came to court 2 years ago, the former minister pleaded guilty and avoided jail. An anti-corruption campaigner challenged the ruling, and now Fauzi will have to pay a hefty fine and publish half-page apologies in 3 state-owned newspapers.
2: A court in Vienna has rejected a privacy lawsuit by an Austrian man convicted of planning an attack on a Taylor Swift concert. Beran A. said Disney had violated his right to privacy by showing his parents' home in a docuseries. In May, Beran A. was sentenced to 15 years in prison for planning a jihadist attack on Taylor Swift's Vienna gig in August 2024. That's the latest BBC News.
1: 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I'm Tommy Dixon. If you've heard our programmes this week, you'd know I'm in Nigeria, the cities of Lagos and Abuja to be exact, where I've spoken to the campaigner Aisha Yusuf and the musical father and daughter Chaik and Didi. I hope you've enjoyed listening to their stories whilst we chatted and laughed away, and I can't wait to hear what you think. You can send in your thoughts to our email, outlook@bbc.com, or you can carry on the conversation on WhatsApp with a text or voice note. Our number is +44 330 678 2707. Now, we're back in Lagos, where I'm bringing you another set of action-packed stories. And speaking of action, get your popcorn ready because we're heading to the movies. Today's guests are no strangers to the big screen. We'll be hearing from a martial artist called Tough Bone, whose childhood struggles with speech led him to find expression through movement. The all-action man is now a daredevil stuntman who's helping transform safety on Nollywood film sets. But first, we're speaking to a movie maker and proud teabag. Yes, you've heard that right. And I promise it'll make sense in a little bit. Tolu Olofeyeku is the president of Pan-African company Kugali Media. Together with his friends and co-founders, Fikayo and Hamid, they use comics, animation and more to tell stories rooted in the continent. In 2019, the crew made headlines around the world after...

0: So at that time, I actually went to school with my co-founder, Fikayo.
1: Okay.
0: And both of us were huge fans of Dragon Ball Z and Digimon.
1: Dragon Ball Z is a very popular Japanese anime.
0: Yes. I think Dragon Ball Z was a bit more acceptable, but Digimon is for younger kids. But I still loved it, and Fikayo loved it, and we would be talking about it in school, and I really remember people would literally call us Digimon Freak. Because the other kids, they knew Digimon. It's not like they didn't know it, but they're like, dude, you can't be raving about this at this point of your life. They want you to be talking about partying. There was a time where I actually wanted to be liked by the cool kids. And I decided, no, I actually don't. I remember very clearly, I was 14. I made that decision. It's more important to me to enjoy what I enjoy than to for these people to like me. And I'm very happy I made that decision, because at the end of the day, now it's more socially acceptable to like those things. So if I had changed who I was because of them and then they end up accepting it eventually, to be like, why did I put that pressure on myself?
1: Well, you know, just there, you mentioned Fikayo.
0: Yes.
1: Can you tell me about what your relationship was like growing up together?
0: So Fikayo was my best friend growing up. We actually went to the same primary school, but we did not know each other in primary school. When we then ended up in the same secondary school and became friends immediately because of our shared love for animation and comics and games. But I will tell you, Fikayo has always been a very good storyteller, because one thing he was doing back then that I was too dumb to notice, he was telling me episodes of our favorite shows that did not actually exist, episodes that he made up. Because at the time, I had never left Nigeria, and Fikayo had traveled abroad regularly. So he would tell me that when he went abroad on TV, they aired certain episodes, and he was telling me, and then this happened, and then this happened, and I was enjoying the stories, and those episodes were all made up. He came up with the whole thing in his head. Okay. And that is how, years later, when we started Kugali, and Fikayo would write stories, I was like, yo, this is where it started. He's always been that guy. Back then, I wasn't really creating stories so much as I was drawing them. Okay. So sometimes I would draw stories that Fikayo came up with.
1: In effect, it's almost like a collaborative effort. Fikayo was telling the stories and you were bringing them to life on page.
0: Yes. Because so, Fikayo cannot draw to save his life.
1: And I'm curious, when did you start to look at your talents and, you know, try and turn that into something, potentially a career?
0: I believe I was about 16, thereabout, when I decided, you know what, I want to make video games for a living. And that never changed since then. So I'm a Christian. I prayed about it. I believe that I got a green light. And from that age till now, I just said, okay, so that's what I am. I'm making video games for a living. I remember when I first started telling my dad I wanted to make video games for a living, I was like, there's no gaming industry in Nigeria. Who's your market? Who's going to pay you? How are you going to make money? Mm. And yes, I was too young to really understand what he was saying. Like, and I call it blissful ignorance, because not understanding the limitations helped me break through them, because I did not know they were there. I was like, people are making games. Why can't I make games? Like, but I didn't realize those people were in countries where they had systems that worked, that let them do those things. The industry exists. This is the BBC, right? The equivalent of the BBC in the gaming world would be IGN.com. Mm-hmm. Any gamer goes to IGN to, you know, find out the latest gaming news and whatnot. And I grew up going to IGN to check games out. And then I realized I had never seen a game from Nigeria on IGN. And then I realized after about, wait, not just Nigeria, I've not even seen any African games on IGN. So I thought, you know what, if I made a game, even if my game was very good, nobody would hear about it, because IGN doesn't cover this area. They don't cover Africa. So I said, then I'm going to create an IGN for Africa. And I just made that decision. I'm going to do it. And if you check my social media bio, I always describe myself the same way. Christian, geek, storyteller, teabag, in that order. I always write it that way. Christian,
1: teabag?
0: Geek. Yes, and the teabag is very easy to explain. You put an egg in hot water, the hot water hardens the egg. You put a carrot in hot water softens the carrot. You put a teabag in hot water, the teabag changes.

0: is the hot water. And what that means to me is I don't succumb to my environment. If the environment is harsh or tough, I will change that environment to make it favorable, to make it work for me, to make it do what I need it to do.
1: You've got a grandiose idea of what you want to do. You want to change the market. You want to change an industry. But how does 16-year-old Tolu do that practically?
0: At this point, I don't yet have the goal of changing the industry. I think I realized that 20, 21. So at 16, I'm thinking I want to be a game developer. So I'm just going to do what the other game developers are doing. But this is the era of game magazines. We don't have many of those anymore because everything's on the internet now. Mm-hmm. But I had physical copies of video game magazines that I would read over and over again. So I would have read the whole magazine from front to the end. I read those magazines till they tore to pieces. That's how I found out that if I wanted to make video games, I need to learn to code. So I started teaching myself to code when I was 17. And that's the first time. I think that's what made my dad take me seriously.
1: So he was watching you?
0: Yeah, because, I mean, I didn't have a laptop. I was using his laptop when he was not using it. And then he sees that I'm learning to code. And he's thinking, I could use a programmer at work. But he was very supportive, partly because he needed a programmer at work. But he was very supportive.
1: What would friends like Fikayo think of what you were doing? Because you're doing something practical. You're actually about to make something that, you know, you guys could play.
0: You know, this is 16, 17, 18. We're leaving secondary school. We're going to university. He went to school in the UK. I schooled in Nigeria. So we're no longer close enough where he's seeing my progress. I'm not seeing his either. In fact, he left the geek life for a bit. I eventually pulled him back in. But he left the geek life for a bit.
1: Why did he leave?
0: You know, university parties.
1: Oh, okay. did you feel like you was losing your friends?
0: No, I never lost him as a friend, just as a fellow geek, maybe. Okay. But I started learning to make games, and, you know, in my hostel on campus, in university, I would just make little demos and play test it. With no real plan for how am I going to ship this thing? Who's going to publish it? I didn't know all that yet. By the time I got old enough and knowledgeable enough to realize, you know, I need a publisher, there's no publisher in Nigeria. And then even when I started, you know, coding the game, testing, I could not get a development kit for PlayStation or for Nintendo from here in Nigeria. You know, when you're looking at the form, what country are you from? Nigeria is not even in the options. You want to sign up as a developer and pay the development fee. You want to pay. You have the money. You want to pay. But Nigeria is not even among the options. So when you start encountering all these things, those are the things that were opening my eyes.
1: Did you feel locked out? Did you feel indirectly the industry was telling you, as a Nigerian, as an African, you shouldn't be creating content like this?
0: Yes, definitely. I was definitely locked out. I definitely felt locked out. I couldn't just do it as easily as someone in another country. I couldn't just create as freely. I didn't have access to all the same tools and opportunities. If I make my game and my game is awesome, nobody will hear about it outside of Nigeria. Nobody will play it outside of Nigeria. So that was the transition. And it's in my early 20s that I decided that I would just change the reality of what African children or African creators are facing when it comes to doing the kind of thing I wanted to do.
1: It was a bold idea that would eventually grow and become Kugali Media, with Tolu, Fikayo and Hamid at the helm. At this point, Hamid wasn't in the picture, and the boys were a long way away from disrupting an entire industry. In fact, they weren't even on the same page.
0: We had a group chat, me, Fikayo and others, where over the years, everyone went to school in a different country, but we still kept in touch. And we grew apart in terms of the things we loved, but we all still loved animation, at least. Animation was the one thing I would say all of us still had in common. And over the years, you know, you get older and you get the group chat is still animation, and you start thinking, okay, what are we doing? Like, if we love animation so much, am I going to spend so much time talking about it? Let that at least be productive. Why don't we start a podcast where we talk about animation? The first thing was a question. Is anybody in Africa making world-class quality content? So the kind of things we loved growing up, Zelda, Dragon Ball, you know, Naruto, is anybody making anything of that level?
2: Mm-hmm.
0: Not those things where it's terrible, but you're talking about it because it's African. No, we didn't want that. So the second question is, if these exist and they're good, how come nobody has heard about them? Our unique angle is that we're African. We can talk about these things from an African perspective and just shine a light on them. This is literally what led to the formation of Kugali.
3: Ladies and gentlemen, geeks and nerds, welcome to the Kugali Podcast, where we talk about comics.
2: And of course, you know, it wasn't just you. It was a collective effort. It was you, Fikayo, and also Hamid. Can you tell me who he is and how he, you know, joined?
0: Hamid is a co-founder of Kugali. He's from Uganda. And unlike Fikayo, who is my childhood friend, I only met Hamid a few years ago. When we started the podcast, it was a group of friends from Nigeria. But the whole time, the podcast was covering the whole of Africa. We interviewed creators from Nigeria, South Africa, Zimbabwe, different countries. So the podcast was always Pan-African. Now, while we were doing that, Hamid was going through his own journey where he was working at a post-production company in London. He was working on Hollywood movies.
2: Wow.
0: For example, the live-action version of The Lion King. Working at that level, he was very satisfied until one day at work, he stumbled on an animation from Nigeria. And even though he's from Uganda, but he liked it because he felt like, oh, this is from Africa. Look at this. And he thought it looked cool. But when he showed his colleagues at work, they didn't have the rose-tinted glasses of, wow, this is from back home. They just saw something that was subpar compared to the quality they were used to. And they laughed. They laughed at it. And for the rest of that week, in his office, people kept going online looking for examples of African VFX, African animation, and they were just sharing it and laughing because it all looked terrible to them.
2: Wow.
0: And that was when it hit him that he's here making the highest quality visuals available at the time. But back home in Africa, our best work was laughable. So he decided he was going to walk with the African diaspora and just get the quality of work coming out of the continent to global standard. So he thought, you know, why don't I find a company that is already doing African media that I can collaborate with? He searched, found a few companies, and he said that everyone he talked to, when they heard his vision, they were like, yo, guy, calm down a bit. You're aiming too high, that you're dreaming too big. Let's start from somewhere. But when he spoke with us, we were like, okay, that's cool. Let's do it. So our ambition matched, our audacity matched. So he became the third co-founder of Kugali.
2: When people were coming across Kugali Media and what you guys were doing, what was the reception?
0: Till this day, many times people hear about us for the first time and say, oh, wow, I didn't know we made comics in Africa. Well, I didn't know there was African animation. It's one thing when someone does not even care, you know, let's say the person doesn't read comics anyway. They don't watch animation. So they don't care whether it's American or Nigerian or Ugandan. But when it is someone who loves this thing and just does not know that there is good quality African content available, the day they discover it through us, it's always magical for them and for us.
2: Can you remember one of those moments when, you know, someone came across your content and they decided to reach out to you and tell you how much it meant?
0: Yeah, I definitely remember a few. I remember one guy, I believe his name was Emmanuel. He's what you would call a super fan.
2: Okay.
0: Because I think he listened to every single episode of our podcast, watched every single piece of content we ever put out on YouTube or social media, bought all our books. This guy was just very, very hungry for the kind of thing we're doing. Emmanuel, thank you for being one of our first super fans.
1: And it wasn't just Emmanuel. Kugali were fast building a fan base and working with African artists to create their very first comic books. But as the operation got bigger, Kugali struggled to keep pace with their monthly releases. They needed a cash injection to keep things going. So the team launched a fundraising campaign, and it was at that moment a superhero with cat-like reflexes, swooped in and helped.
0: By the time we were executing, it just happened to be the end of February 2018. The Black Panther movie had been in cinemas for maybe 2 weeks. When that movie came out, it was such a huge success globally. It was the first African-themed movie with that kind of budget. From any angle you look at it, whether even if we don't look at science fiction, there was just never any African-themed movie that had that kind of budget.
2: It was a cultural moment, wasn't it?
0: Yes, it was. And people were so hungry for more that when they saw our Kickstarter, they were like, oh, look, African comics, let's support. And that made our Kickstarter campaign so successful. That was a big deal, and that was what the BBC saw and did a story about us, and thankfully that story got us on the radar of another very big company.
2: Okay, so I want to talk about that, because in that interview, a challenge was made.
0: Yes.
2: A gauntlet was thrown down.
0: Yeah.
2: Can you tell me about that moment?
0: Hamid was trying to say that if Kugali did our work right, you know, if we did what we needed to do the right way, in Africa, even the biggest animation studios in the world would not be able to compete with us.
2: And he encapsulated that within a phrase, didn't he?
0: Yep, and he said, we're going to kick Disney's ass in Africa. I just know that's going to happen. And when he said that, he later thought, oh, I should not have said that on the BBC. Oh, well, it's no big problem. They will edit it out, you know. They're not going to include that in the actual interview. And then when the interview came out 6 months after the recording, we just saw the headline was literally the African comic book that wants to kick Disney's ass.
2: It wasn't just you who saw that headline. Many, many, many people saw that headline also.
0: Yeah.
2: Including someone from Disney.
0: Jennifer Lee. So Jen Lee is the writer and director of the Frozen movies. And at the time, she was chief creative officer of Disney Animation. Now, the reason this is important is in her position, she could pull enough strings to get Disney Animation to do what they've never done before, which is collaborate with an external studio. And she thought, we need to tell the stories of the world by the people of the world. And look at these creators here telling African stories on their own terms and bold enough to challenge Disney. I like them. Let me work with them. So she told her team to reach out to us, and the rest is history.
2: Well, you know, what came from that was Iwaju.
4: What would you say if I asked you to go to the mainland?
5: Set in a futuristic Nigeria.
6: You want to see the real Lagos?
4: Yes, let's go.
7: Welcome to Lagos, Nigeria.
0: Iwaju is a science fiction series set in Lagos, Nigeria.
2: And what did it mean for you to be able to take inspiration, things that felt familiar to you growing up in Lagos, Nigeria, to be able to put it on screen for people to be able to watch? Was it special?
0: I was very happy to have that opportunity, because Iwaju was not the only show we pitched to Disney Animation. We pitched multiple ideas, but by the time we had finished polishing up all the pitches, I was hoping they would pick Iwaju, because that was the only one set in a real place. I really wanted to be able to showcase Lagos to the rest of the world. Not just the things I thought were great, but also the things I thought were weird or funny or even bad. You know, like, why are people selling things literally in traffic? I always tell people the biggest mall in the world is in Lagos. It's the traffic in Lagos. So I was very happy that that was the idea they picked to go into production.
2: For the younger Tolus, the Fikayos and the Hamids, you know, people who want to be in this industry and maybe before had received information indirectly that maybe this might not be the place for them. Have you seen the impact of what Kugali Media is doing for those ambitious creators?
0: Oh, definitely, definitely. Like, I've had parents literally walk up to me with their child next to them. And when I say child, I'm not talking a 12-year-old. I'm talking maybe a university graduate. And, you know, they're just starting their career and their parents are trying to nudge them in another direction. And they're like, no, daddy, follow me to Lagos Comic Convention. Come and talk to these guys. come and see, they're actually doing it. So I've seen that. And I get emails a lot, messages on social media from people just saying, you know, they were like me. They already had that dream. I didn't give them the dream. But because they saw what I was doing, it validated their dream and it made them think, you know what, this is possible. Like, because sometimes you start growing up and you start giving up on those dreams because you think it's unrealistic. But having me and Kugali and others like us to look at and see examples of people who have actually succeeded in doing it, these people know they can do it too.
1: That was Kugali Media co-founder and proud geek Tolu Olofeyeku speaking to me at his home in Lagos, Nigeria. Next on Outlook, with me, Tommy Dixon, we're joining Kung Fu enthusiast and Nollywood daredevil Tough Bone, who's changing the way people look at safety on set. His action-packed story is coming up next. Stick with us.
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9: A Head Full of Ghosts is a unique blend of horror and social commentary. 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
9: 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She says, while writing the book, did you personally have an answer to what was really happening to Marjorie?
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1: Next is part two of Outlook, when stuttering child Jedi Obido found expression and movement through martial arts. He became Tough Bone, Nigeria's leading stuntman. But the attitudes he found whilst working in the industry were worrying.
11: So he's like, if you don't have a scar from fireworks on your skin back then, you're not doing stunts. But me being a professional stunt person, that's not how it works.
1: How the Kung Fu Kid kicks out against this. That's after the BBC World Service news.
12: BBC News with Moira Alderson. An Emirati plane flying from Dubai to Tel Aviv and carrying about 170 people has had to land in Saudi Arabia after a fight reportedly broke out between the pilots. The plane had transmitted a code used to report a hijacking, causing Israeli and Saudi fighter jets to be scrambled. The pilot and co-pilot are being treated in hospital. President Zelensky says at least five people have been killed and 14 others injured across Ukraine in the latest Russian overnight attacks. He said the main target was energy infrastructure in and around Kyiv. The Iraqi Prime Minister has hailed the end of the US-led anti-jihadist mission in Iraq as the start of a new chapter. The ceremony marks the end of more than two decades of American military presence. The Nigerian billionaire Aliko Dangote has launched a project to build a giant oil refinery on Kenya's coast. He hailed the $16 billion refinery as a new chapter in Africa's industrial journey. Hospital sources say at least 52 civilians were killed in and around a town in Ethiopia's northern Tigray region during 3 days of heavy fighting between government forces and Tigrayan fighters. A pro-government militia said on Monday that federal troops had captured Alamata. Sri Lanka's Supreme Court has ordered a former minister to pay a $20,000 fine and publish an apology in three newspapers for taking a disaster response vehicle for his personal use. The vehicle was delivered to AHM Fauzi when he was the disaster management minister, but he treated it as his own property for 5 years. And a brown bear known as 89 Backpack has won the annual Fat Bear Week in Katmai National Park in Alaska. The US National Park Service described the competition as a battle of size, skill and snack acquisition. Backpack won thanks to his wideness. BBC News.
1: Welcome back to Outlook from the BBC World Service. This is your home for personal life stories from all around the world. Today, I'm outside a studio in Lagos, Nigeria to speak with a man of action.
11: Hello guys, my name is Tough Bone and I orchestrate my death and try not to die while I die.
13: What a way to put it. So in other words, you're a stuntman.
11: Stuntman. Filmmaker, martial artist, stuntman.
1: In the world of Nollywood, the popular name for Nigeria's film industry and beyond, Jedi Obido, or Tough Bone, is a staple. Working on films like Hollywood's The Woman King and the BAFTA-winning drama My Father's Shadow, Tuff and his stunt coordination team have built a reputation for executing heart-racing feats and going above and beyond to do so.
11: I'm going
1: to
11: set two people on fire for you. I'm like, what? I'm like, yeah, head to toe. They'll be burning, full burn, man. But we can't be fire. Don't worry, man. It's on the house. For no reason. I'm like, man, we need to flip this car. I'm bringing my car for you to flip. That's a Tough Bone stunt team, so you need to feel our presence. So if your film is not giving me that, I look for something crazy to add value.
1: While attempting to orchestrate your own death without dying is quite dangerous work, some of the most complex parts of the job have been changing attitudes towards safety on set and convincing Nigeria's film industry why they need stunt coordinators at all. Despite these hurdles, Tuff believes this career was what he was born to do.
11: I didn't want to do this in the first place. I didn't choose stunts. Stunts chose me.
13: Okay.
11: I've always been this kid. When they see me now, they're seeing the exact same person, just evolved. Let me say it in Pidgin English, right? Jedi, now the mumu things we did do that time, what would they laugh? Now you take the chop money now. Like the crazy, stupid things you used to do as a kid, that's where you're making money from now. That's so crazy. I'm like, man, I don't even know how to be happy about it because it's almost like you're insulting me and praising me at the same time.
13: Well, tell me about that kid, you know, that was known for doing, as you say, yeah, crazy things.
11: That kid is the kid that was on the last floor of a four-story building and he was always being locked up. So I have to climb down. I use the pipes.
13: Use the drainage pipes to be able to...
11: Yeah, I use drainage pipes to scale down and escape. Because I want to go and perform at an all-night event and my parents can never find out, that's that kid.
13: So it's fair to say you are a rebel growing up?
11: Yes. Everything I'm doing right now is everything that my parents didn't want me to do.
13: A lot of the stuff that you're describing is active. Have you always been sort of, you know, an active kid?
11: Yes, I've always been an active kid. And I think part of why that is when I was born, I had speech impediment, I couldn't talk, I didn't even cry as a baby. And the doctor discovered that there's this string that is tying the bottom of my tongue to the lower part of my mouth.
13: Your tongue was fused to your lower part of the jaw?
11: Yeah, so I couldn't, like, speak. So he just get his scissors and just chop it off and... blood, that was crazy. So growing up, I couldn't, like, speak for, like, the longest time. And eventually when I started to speak, I was stuttering a lot, right? So I feel since I can't express with my voice, I can express with my body.
13: Okay, and then, you know, very early on, you also started to discover that you could do things that other kids couldn't. You could do things like flips and tricks and that sort of stuff. Mm-hmm. Could you tell me about how you started to learn that you could do that?
11: I can say it's in my DNA because my dad was a flipping masquerade back in his day as a youth.
13: So masquerades are like costume dancers?
11: Yeah, costume dancers. But these particular ones, they are known for flips. They are called the Igbagbo Nalimu. It literally translates to the dance of the spirits. And I remember when we were watching this thing on TV and it's like, oh, yo, I used to do that. And the kids were like, oh, come on, man. Yeah. And then he just moved the table, the center table in the living room, just moved it and he did the back tuck, no hands. Bam, right there in front of us in the living room. Yo, we went wild. Got to school the next day and started to practice hard. I need to be doing flips as well. Look at
13: so
11: my dad.
13: You inspired, you wanted to do it yourself?
11: Yes. And then I started to do my flips back in secondary school.
13: Do you remember the first time that you attempted to do a flip?
11: The first time, I saw the other kids, a bunch of other kids. They're doing flips. They run and they do flips like a side aerial. Double sides, like an Arabian twist and all of those. I'm like, man, I need to do this. I stood there watching them doing it for a while. I was checking even the people that were failing. And I'm like, oh, okay, this is how this works. All right, let's go. Bam, boom, I'm like, oh, no way.
13: First go.
11: first goal.
13: When other people started to realize the skills that you had, mm-hmm. what did people make of it?
11: I became the best around anyway, or calling me master. Back in secondary school, it's like high school. Everybody was like, master, master. So there's this guy.
13: Why they call you master?
11: I'm the master of the flips. There's this guy that came around, and this guy was so good. Like, nobody could outflip this guy. This guy was too good. He said, you know what? We're going to call master for you. 10, 15,000 students coming to just my classroom to come and call master. The moment I saw them, I knew that, oh, somebody has probably messed them up and they are looking for me to help to bring back the reputation of the school. And the teacher was like, what's going on? Who are these people? Who are they looking for? Who is master? And he pointed me. Who are you here for, master? They said, we can't tell you. And the moment I saw the guy, I'm like, that guy? They said, yes. I didn't walk to him. I went to him with backflips. Standing backflip, pa, pa, pa, pa. As I was in the backflips, the audience, the multitude, they were jogging with me. 22, 23, 24, 25, 26. They were jogging with me the entire time. Then I got to him.
13: What an entrance.
11: Yes, I did a triple full twist. Brrr, bam, I stood. Then I went to him like, how far now? You won't challenge me.
13: So you called him out.
11: Yo, I cannot make this up, man. And I won.
1: Toughbone was a master acrobat, but he became a keen student again when he discovered the martial arts.
11: The martial arts is just, it's almost like, when I think about it now, it's almost like I don't even know when I started. Like when I threw my first kick, when I threw my first punch, but I always knew that I was highly influenced by old Chinese movies back in the day. Bruce Lee, Jackie Chan, Yuen Biao, Sammo Hung, and all of them. Sometimes I like to watch movies that have training sessions.
14: The god Chang, the drunk god with the double kick.
11: For instance, I'm Drunken Master, the first Drunken Master with Jackie Chan, when he did all the push-ups, back face push-ups, the front leg was jumping, I was doing it incline and all of those. And now, okay, so I can try this, and then I started trying a bunch of stuff at home. Then I met this guy that's in here now taking that class.
13: Okay.
11: That's the guy that came to my martial arts school, because back then in secondary school, because I could do a bunch of flips and I can do some karate moves, so everybody believed that this guy is legit. Then I used to give them a whole bunch of like stories that never happened. Black man, the other day I was training Temple and Jet Li came around. In my head, I'm like, how do you guys believe all of this?
13: But they didn't realize that you'd actually seen Jet Li, but it was just on film.
11: Yeah, and somehow I always had something to teach them. And he heard.
13: Hendrix
11: heard.
13: Okay.
11: And Hendrix then was already a national champion at this time. And he heard that there's this guy that came from Shaolin. This guy has trained with Jet Li. They said the guy is flying in the air. This guy can walk on leaves. Man, how do you guys even come up with these things? And he's like, man, I need to meet this guy. In his head, when he meets this guy, he's going to learn a bunch of stuff, like learn the real stuff from the real guys, you know? And then he came. This looks a bit funny. What's going on here?
13: Cause, so he knew something was up.
11: Yeah, because of course you would know if you are doing the real deal, mm-hmm. you would know. I said, let's spar. This guy was bringing legs from nowhere. Like I don't know how, but mm-hmm. I didn't know which way to block or what to do. And this guy was
13: doing really complex things.
11: This guy was ruining my reputation in front of my students. But the moment we were done, the first thing I said is, I want to learn this thing.
13: So we've just walked into the studio where a lot of action takes place, and we're meeting Hendrix, who Tuff has been speaking about. Can you tell me about what it was like meeting Tuff and, you know, him becoming your protege?
15: A lot of people were telling him that tough, he trained in Shaolin Temple. This guy is very good because he flipped a lot and all that. He do a lot of gymnastics. Like, he asked me to train. I said, I don't want to train him because I said, no. I said, if I train, we're going to be extreme good. I said, because why? He said, no. He was begging me on that. My mom now asked, my late mom asked me, I should train him. That's how I started training tough. As I trained him, he was dedicated.
1: Humbled. Tough Bone wanted to learn from Hendrix, who was clearly the real deal. But Hendrix wasn't up for sharing his secrets. So, Tuff gained the favour of Hendrix's mother instead, who convinced her son to take on a new student.
15: When I found out that it was through Grim Kung Fu, I brought him to the national team.
2: Yeah.
15: When the national team saw him, they were like jealous about him. Say, who is this man that knows everything about Kung Fu?
2: He was just talented.
15: He was just talented. He was too good. He became number one. He became champion in Edo State. We took him to National Sports Festival. He won the overall gold medal. We took him to Africa Championship. He won the overall. I was like, this guy is too good. Then I was like, you got to convert this into movie.
2: Why film?
15: Why film? Because of why? Because, you know, he's an actor, just like Jackie Chan. Jackie Chan was a stage performance and all that. I can be fighting, and we'll be reacting to those things as a stuntman. You know, so that's how he started.
1: After Tuff became a Kung Fu gold medalist and showed combat skills similar to martial arts and acting star Jackie Chan, Hendrix encouraged Tuff to see if he could work on screen as well.
11: There's this guy I met back in Benin who is also like interested in trying to create the next level for films in Nigeria, and he wanted to make an action film as well. Wow. That's how I'm getting introduced into choreography for film.
13: You're talking about stunt choreography?
11: Yeah, stunt choreography for film, like fight choreography, stunt choreography for film. I tried to reach out to a bunch of people about this kind of action in this part of the world, and it seems so impossible.
13: What, that people didn't think that
11: it's possible to do like real elaborate stunts in Nigeria, because they are used to a style of making films here. I also can't blame them, because they know safety is a big deal when it comes to stunts, and they know safety is not really, valued here. Mm-hmm. Right, except for some sectors.
16: It's Wednesday, September 23rd, 2026. I'm meteorologist Brian Shields. Several areas to cover, of course. Polo, a very dangerous system. The core of it sitting over the open waters right now. Heavy rain on the edge of Jamaica and the Cayman Islands, surging to the north, parts of Florida, the Bahamas, Cuba. A system on the east coast of the United States. A new area near Cabo Verde coming off the coast of Africa that may develop for today. So what we'll do is we'll go around, we'll touch on all of these areas first, and then second, we'll get into the modeling in all of these areas and show you some of the winds in that area that's developing along the east coast of the United States. So again, thank you for your patience step by step in this video. We zoom down here. Here's Ewatineo back toward Acapulco. This is a very dangerous system. Now, the core of it, the good news is, it is still sitting over the open waters. The northern edges of it moving in. I mentioned the tropical storm impacts, and I was saying, hey, there should be some warnings, and they did switch them over to tropical storm warnings along the southern coast of Mexico. This is now making its turn. As it does, it's going to go between a Category 4 and Category 5 over the next day or two and work its way very close to the coast. As of right now, I'm not seeing this shooting in directly to the north. It will get a little bit closer as it continues to make its turn as we go throughout the day. So over the next about 12 to 18 hours, the closest approach, but the center should move a little bit closer and then work its way back toward the west. That's very critical. That'll keep tropical storm conditions along the coast, not the hurricane conditions. If it shifts any closer, I'll put out additional updates, but I appreciate you spreading the word about this across southern Mexico, because you see how powerful of a system this is, getting very close. But as of now, not just shooting to the north, it should make that curve more back toward the west. But again, the next 12 to 18 hours, Polo on its closest approach. So watching that. Meanwhile, Belize overnight, some areas heavy rain, some areas flooding. There's that surge of moisture from Belize near the Bay Islands of Honduras on the edge of Jamaica and the Cayman Islands. We're going to watch out for some areas of heavier rain. Cuba back through the Bahamas, South Florida, even some heavy rain around this morning, and that is all lifting up toward the east coast of the United States, getting tied into that nor'easter, which is kind of like a tropical storm, but not really tropical in nature. Then we swing out here. Here we are in Trinidad, Barbados, Dominica, St. Lucia, U.S. and British Virgin Islands, and Puerto Rico. We swing to the east. This spot here, this new tropical wave has moved off. Now, what's different with this one, as we've talked about, it's going to kind of hang around here and lift to the north. Cabo Verde. This may develop into a tropical depression or tropical storm later today or tomorrow, kind of lift through. Now, with that said, regardless if this area gets a name or not, it is going to bring some heavier weather. So again, here we are in the Caribbean. Here's Bermuda. Faye fell apart as expected. This new area, though, will bring those tropical storm force wind gusts, winds gusting to 80 kilometers per hour, 50 miles per hour through Cabo Verde. So this area will lift in, watching out for some flooding. Kind of interesting how it kind of lifts toward Cabo Verde and doesn't work across. And once it kind of passes by Cabo Verde, it will weaken. Could be a short-lived system, but giving you the heads up, we cover everyone, big island, small island, all locations matter. Again, just tracking where that weather goes on this channel. Speaking of which, where that weather goes, heads up in Hawaii. There's a tricky system down to the south, right? This area was a system, kind of may redevelop and lift to the north. So heads up in Hawaii for the potential of another system. Then we have Odalis. That's going to fall apart. But there is Polo again. Super powerful system. You could see it here. Now, here is the trend today. I mentioned it kind of makes that turn today as it does on its closest approach to Zihuatanejo and Acapulco, right? Tropical storm impacts. So long that holds. So we'll get some gusty winds of 80 kilometers per hour, 50 miles per hour along the coast. If it nudges any closer, again, I'll put out that additional update. If you're subscribed, you'll get those notifications. But winds later today could get back up to Cat 5, 165 miles per hour or 265 kilometers per hour. But it should take that turn back to the west, always watching it very carefully for any changes. And again, that's why I'll jump on again if need be. And then it works its way off to the west. That would be a good thing, keeping the core of it over the open waters. That is a very positive outcome with this, so long that holds. Then it makes its curve to the north. After this, high uncertainty. Now, it will enter into some cooler water down the road. Here's the Baja. You see it right there. Winds will, by Sunday, right around 110 miles per hour or 180 kilometers per hour at that point. Then what happens to it? It may draw in that moisture back toward the Baja. We could see some tropical storm, maybe hurricane impacts early next week, watching western areas of Mexico, California, watching this to see if any of that moisture moves in. Arizona and New Mexico. We've had some heavier weather around. We track storms start to finish. So if this hangs together and lifts its way toward Arizona and New Mexico, we will track it. Heads up, Arizona, New Mexico, potential of significant flooding with the remnants of this down the road. And of course, watching the rest of Mexico, we will be tracking this to see what happens kind of longer term as we work our way into next week. As it stands now, though, the tropical storm warnings, as I mentioned, they have been posted southern coast of Mexico. That red shading, that's what we need to stay offshore. Those are the dangerous hurricane core winds with it. That orangey shading, those are the tropical storm winds. And as it lifts a little bit more to the north, that's what's going to clip the coast with winds again around 80 kilometers per hour or 50 miles per hour, could even be higher. And of course, some heavier rain with that. So watching that area. Now, moving forward, the models are just kind of hinting at development down the road. I mentioned the Western Caribbean near Florida would be very active through the end of the month. That's exactly what we're seeing now. I expect that to continue into October. So not seeing any immediate development, but you see some of the coloring painted in here, kind of just an area to watch in general to see if anything does spin up. And then watching this area over toward the northeast U.S., and there's that area near Cabo Verde. You see how it kind of lifts in. That's why I mentioned Cabo Verde, tropical storm impacts, gustier winds, and the potential flooding. Now, the northeast U.S., this is called a nor'easter. Strong winds will come in out of the northeast. It's not necessarily a tropical system, so it may not get a name, but it's going to act like one, right? Tropical storm conditions. I've been mentioning that for days back toward parts of New England. Bermuda, we're going to see some gustier winds at times, and I'll show you how that evolves. Now, that covers all the areas.
17: That we choose to be happy.

0: the east coast of the United States. First thing is first, this surge of moisture that we've been mentioning. More scattered rain, Guatemala, Belize, Honduras, Cayman Islands, Jamaica, kind of half and half for us today. Some of us get rain, others don't. But the Cayman Islands, Cuba, the Bahamas, South Florida, some really heavier rain. Meanwhile, going forward, that continues tomorrow. And then you see this new area working its way into Trinidad and Tobago. Eastern Caribbean, our rain chance is not high, but we'll see a few spotty showers. You see here as we work our way forward, this here is Friday. Still this kind of moisture in this area here. That's why longer term we'll monitor for any development. Little more rain, Venezuela near Trinidad and Tobago. Spotty, Puerto Rico back through Jamaica. Belize, you see how our rain chance is picking up. So heads up in Belize, get that word out. We could see some additional flooding. That rain's going to be sticking around in Belize, Honduras, El Salvador, Guatemala, parts of Mexico, as we work our way forward. And there are some spotty showers, St. Lucia, down to the south, kind of hit or miss elsewhere as we work our way into the upcoming weekend. Now back to today, let's lift to the north. Yucatan Peninsula, Cayman Islands of rain, edge of Jamaica, some scattered rain, Cuba right through Freeport, Nassau, heavy rain. South Florida, the potential of heavier rain. Tomorrow, generally the same thing. Andros, kind of north of Long Island, better chance of getting some of the rain back through the Bahamas. Some of this will be heavy. Let me know what you're getting. Helps me, helps others too, kind of know where some of that rain is. And you just see the overall kind of plume of moisture lifting up to the north, right in through this sector. And that's why longer term, we're going to be watching out for any signs of tropical development a little bit closer to home, right? Not necessarily off the coast of Africa, but closer to home. And speaking of which, we've got this area developing. Here we go over toward the Outer Banks of North Carolina. Here's Cape Cod. You get over toward Nova Scotia. Here's Bermuda. This is that nor'easter developing, much like a tropical storm, but not truly tropical in nature. And you see how it winds up as we work our way into Friday, really Friday morning, and then Friday through the day. Heavier weather. The center offshore right here, but that flow around it, Cape Cod Bay, really backing up with some rain. Rain in Nova Scotia, even New Brunswick, watching over toward Maine, New Hampshire. You see that sharp divide. Hartford, maybe nothing. You get back toward Boston, some really heavy rain with tropical storm conditions. And then it just kind of winds itself around Maine, some heavier weather as we work our way into Saturday. So Friday and Saturday, especially eastern areas of New England, even Nova Scotia, tropical storm impacts with this. And then this area may just kind of get stuck and kind of spin out as we work our way into Sunday. There's still high uncertainty with this because the center has not even developed yet. So if the center is a little bit more over here, that could keep more of that activity offshore. If it forms a little bit more to the west, closer to land, well, that would make sense to bring more impacts back toward land. But again, tropical storm impacts. And I do expect power outages, parts of New England over toward the Cape and the Islands. You see the center starting to develop right there. This is tomorrow. The white shading there, those are winds of about 50 miles per hour or 80 kilometers per hour. The reds in here, though, those are winds that could be about 60 to 70 miles per hour. Nantucket over toward Martha's Vineyard, parts of Cape Cod, Hyannis swinging up toward Provincetown. That's a potential. Power outages will be a potential. There's the center of this as we work our way into Saturday. But again, it could be a little bit more off toward the west, maybe a little bit more off to the east. We need to see how it develops, but I want you prepared. We have these tropical storm impacts that will be possible right through here, Friday into Saturday and even into Sunday. And power outages will be a possibility, plus those higher seas. All right, meanwhile, we get back here. This is what we covered right away, right? Here's Odalis. Here's what we're watching with Polo. That core staying offshore, that is so very critical. Odalis will eventually fall apart. So it makes its closest approach, nudges a little bit to the north over the next 12 hours, tropical storm impacts, and then it works its way back to the west. That is so good. Again, any more changes that bring this closer to the southern coast of Mexico, I'll put out another update later today. But you see it just out there, kind of longer term. This is into the weekend, and then early next week, it's going to kind of curl back, right? It'll be weaker. It's not going to be like it is now, right? We're dealing with about a Cat 5 right now. It'll be weaker. Does it move toward Cabo San Lucas or does it move a little bit to the north? That'll be key because it's going to feed in a ton of moisture to Mexico and then Arizona and New Mexico. So giving you the heads up, Arizona and New Mexico, we have had some flooding around already. That could be enhanced. It could be really intense depending on where kind of the remnants or whatever this system is ends up next week. Early heads up. That's why I do this channel, for safety, to kind of really look ahead. Now, watching the seas, southeast coast of the United States, really east coast of the United States, everything's really going to be building back toward Bermuda because, again, we have that nor'easter. Makes sense. Tropical storm impacts, over toward New England. Very high, dangerous seas. A little bit choppy back toward parts of the Gulf, northern Gulf, and watching over toward the Caribbean. Now, this is the moisture feed. Cancun, Cozumel, Cayman Islands, swinging right back toward Cuba and the Bahamas. Northern Bahamas, over 100 millimeters of rain or 4 inches of rain. South Florida, same thing, including the Florida Keys. Really heavy rain that will be around. Jamaica will get some spots, not really a whole lot, right? We know that. Other spots have been getting dumped on. We'll still see some areas of 50 millimeters of rain today, and we could get some flooding in some areas. Some areas could get flooding in Jamaica. Others, almost nothing at all. Cayman Islands, on the edge of some of that heavier rain, we could see some spots anywhere from 25 millimeters, but some of this heaviest stuff may squeak in. We could see upwards of 100 millimeters of some additional rain. Scattered rain, Haiti, the DR, Puerto Rico, back toward Antigua, Barbuda, Anguilla, St. Martin, St. Bart, St. Kitts and Nevis, not as much. Again, not as much. This is where we need it. British, U.S., Virgin Islands, Saba Station, Montserrat, Guadeloupe, Martinique. We need the rain. Dominica, passing shower south. We'll see a little bit more as the week goes on. Again, Trinidad and Tobago trying to work in. But St. Lucia, St. Vincent, the Grenadines, Grenada, Barbados. If we get a passing shower, maybe about 10 millimeters of rain. A little bit more Guyana, quieter in Suriname. But Guyana back toward Trinidad and Venezuela, the rain chance will be bumping up some. Heavier pockets back toward Colombia. Not as much the ABC Islands. And I mentioned Belize very early in this video. We'll see some spots the next few days as the rain chance builds. Over 100 millimeters of rain. There's the core of rain with Polo right along the immediate southern coast of Mexico. We could get some totals of 100 millimeters of rain or more. But again, if it nudges closer, that would be even more. And then we already have that moisture feed near New Mexico, West Texas, building in Arizona. But as Polo kind of lifts into this area, it's only going to enhance the rain, right? New Mexico, we could see some spots already just over the next 3 days, 4 to 7 inches of rain, substantial flooding in Arizona, New Mexico. We could see more headed in with this big moisture plume. Meanwhile, watching over toward New England, once we get into the weekend with that tropical nor'easter acting like a tropical storm, we could get anywhere from about 4, maybe 8 inches of rain, the Cape back toward parts of Maine. So Jamaica, half and half today. We're looking at a 50% chance. Higher, though, across the Cayman Islands, monitoring the flooding. I'll be watching your comments throughout the day. 40 to 50 back toward Trinidad and Tobago. A little bit more tomorrow. Could see a few, not all day stuff, few showers squeaking in. Barbados, 20 to 30, and running at about a 30% chance of an isolated shower the next 3 days back towards St. Lucia. Grenada, 20 to 30. 20 to 30 as we get back towards St. Vincent and the Grenadines. Right through the end of the working week. Next 2 days in Martinique, rain chance at 20%.
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0: A 30% chance in isolated shower, Dominica. Isolated 20 to 30% chance in Guadeloupe. And again, this is where we need the rain and we don't have a whole lot. A 30% chance in Antigua, Barbuda. A 30% chance today, St. Kitts and Nevis. And about a 20 to 30% chance in Anguilla and St. Bart. St. Martin, St. Anastasia, rain chance relatively low today.
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6: With SRN News, I'm Rich Thomason in Washington. They are out of there. The last American troops stationed in Iraq have been withdrawn.
7: The withdrawal, agreed on 2 years ago, comes against the backdrop of the ongoing war between the U.S. and Iran that has sometimes spilled over into Iraq, with Iran-backed militias firing on U.S. troops and the U.S. striking the group's strongholds. Baghdad's touted the end of the U.S. mission as a sign of the country's increasing strength and sovereignty. The withdrawal is also being celebrated by Iran-backed groups, and that has raised concerns among some other Iraqis Iraq is, particularly in the Kurdish region. Meanwhile, questions loom around the future of the Iraqi militias, which the Baghdad government wants, with little success so far, to disarm. I'm Charles Tillotson.
6: A cockpit fight between the pilots. Apparently it involved a stabbing, forced a Fly Dubai flight to Tel Aviv to make an emergency landing in Saudi Arabia today. The Boeing 737 did land safely. All the passengers are okay. How do Americans feel about the economy? Many hold a decidedly negative view, according to one index.
1: Consumer confidence fell sharply in September as Americans face rising gas prices and continued geopolitical tensions, challenges President Trump says he's working to address. The conference board's leading index dropped more than 6.5 points from August. Chief economist Dana Peterson says confidence deteriorated notably, with business assessments turning negative for the first time in 2 years. And Lorman reporting.
6: The latest inflation update is due out this morning with release of the PCE price index for August. It's the Fed's preferred gauge of inflation, plays a role in what the central bank does with interest rates. On Wall Street, the Dow futures are up 3 points. This is SRN News. Chris,
8: it's the most wonderful time of the year.
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6: Christians are under siege in Sudan.
11: The Muslim government is fighting Muslim rebels in the African country, and both sides are killing and abusing Christians along the way. The fighting has now come to the Nuba Mountains, long a refuge for Sudan's small Christian minority. War and Islamic terrorism are wreaking havoc amongst Christian communities all across sub-Saharan Africa, with crises developing in Nigeria, Somalia, Eritrea, Burkina Faso, and Mali. Michael Harrington reporting.
6: The Pope's recent visit to France has put a spotlight on how the country is processing hundreds of thousands of priest abuse cases. The Independent National Authority for Recognition and Reparation announced this month that so far, only about 2,000 people who reported being sexually abused by priests have sought reparations. Survivors who went through the process were awarded an average of about $41,000 each. This is SRN News. Will the NBA champion New York Knicks be visiting the Trump White House?
12: The answer may depend on who you consider Knicks. In June, team owner James Dolan proclaimed on the radio that President Trump had invited the team and that the team said yes. While Dolan may go on Tuesday, Knicks head coach Mike Brown told reporters it'll be a group decision, one that hasn't been made yet. And he didn't say when the team would decide. They play in Washington in December. No NBA champion has visited the White House in either of Donald Trump's 2 terms. In New York, I'm Andrew Whitman.
6: Starting next year, California law enforcement officers will be banned from using gloves that deliver an electric shock. Governor Gavin Newsom signed the law. It will stay on the books through the year 2030. ICE plans to buy 6,000 pairs of those gloves. They are specially designed to help officers subdue combative individuals. More details, srnnews.com.
13: Here's Paul's reflection on his life from Acts 20, verse 35. 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You should remember the words of Jesus: it is more blessed to give than to receive. Acts 20.

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1: You can read about the Grand Canyon. You can see pictures of the Grand Canyon. But you can't begin to comprehend the Grand Canyon it is until you're standing right there at the edge of it, trying to drink in how massive it really is. It's got moods and colors and just vastness. It was really something impressive for our whole family the first time we went there together. You stand on the south rim and you look at the north rim in the distance, the far distance, realizing you can only look. It averages at least 10 miles across. There's no way to get across that canyon. There's no bridge that'll take you to the other side. Well, I'm Ron Hutchcraft, and I want to have a word with you today about the eternity gap. You stand looking at something you'd like to experience, but there's no bridge to get you there. Just a very grand canyon between you and what you're looking at. It's a feeling all of us are much too familiar with. Looking at where we are, then looking at the kind of person we need to be, and realizing there's a grand canyon in between. Sometimes it's getting married or having children or

0: But listen, it's a long way to the other side. I know what I want to be, what people who count on me need for me to be, but my dark side wins too often. This is not a new struggle. One of the writers of the Bible actually talked about it in Romans 7, where we find our word for today from the Word of God. He says, I do not understand what I do. For what I want to do, I do not do. And what I hate, I do. Boy, does that sound familiar? I have the desire to do what is good, but I can't carry it out. And then he says, for what I do is the evil I do not want to do. Who will rescue me? This man has stumbled on the way that we can bridge the gap between the person we are and the person we need to be, a rescuer. He's crying out for a rescuer. He answers the question, who will rescue me this way? Thanks be to God through Jesus Christ our Lord. All our efforts to improve ourselves just seem to fall short. And according to Romans 3:23 in the Bible, our best falls way short of getting to a perfect God. We have only one hope of crossing the Grand Canyon that we've never been able to cross, and that is literally being carried across in the arms of Jesus Christ. He can rescue you from your dark side because he died to pay for it, to pay the death penalty for all our sins. And then he rose from the dead to prove he's beaten everything that has beaten us. The arms of heaven's rescuer are in fact open to you this very day, but he won't grab you. No, you have to grab him. Has there ever been a moment when you've come to the end of yourself and placed all your hopes and all your trust in Jesus Christ and in him alone? If not, boy, this would be a great day for you to finally take that first step of faith and tell him, Jesus, I'm yours. I'm putting all my faith in you to have my sins forgiven, to go to heaven someday, and to have a relationship with my God. Just think, this could be the beginning of a new story for you. And that's the name of our website, anewstory.com. And I want to urge you to go there today because I think you'll find things from God's Word that will help you be sure that you belong to Jesus Christ. One more time, that's anewstory.com. My friend, he is standing ready to do for you what you have never been able to do for yourself. If you'll just, right now, walk into his waiting arms.
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6: September 2026, Pete and Noir Sci-Fi Fantasy Writers Collective. creators of the Flying Crypt Anthology series, announces the launch of its first sci-fi fantasy folklore short story contest for students in St. Kitts and Nevis. The competition invites students ages 9 to 12 to put their imaginations to work and create original short stories inspired by science fiction, fantasy, folklore, or a combination of all three. The initiative expands Piton Noir's mission beyond publishing established and emerging writers by encouraging a new generation of Caribbean storytellers to imagine worlds of their own. Young writers are being challenged to look at the stories, traditions, and environments around them and ask a simple what if. What if an old Caribbean legend happened tomorrow? What if a creature from folklore appeared in a modern school? Kitts and Nevis look like hundreds of years from now. What new heroes, technology, civilizations, or supernatural worlds could young Caribbean writers create? There are no limits to where imagination can take them. Cash prizes and publication. The competition will award cash prizes to its three highest placed. First prize, $300. Second prize, $200. Third prize, $100. Beyond the cash prizes, the top 10 entries will be published in the Flying Crapaud Anthology, giving young writers an opportunity to see their stories become part of Piton Noir's growing Caribbean speculative fiction project. The deadline for submissions is November 30th, 2026. Contest rules, submission requirements, and entry information are available through a regional partnership supporting young writers. The contest is sponsored and supported by organizations committed to education, culture, innovation, and Caribbean development, including the Ministry of Education, the St. Kitts and Nevis Consulate in Toronto, and the Canadian Multicultural Inventors Museum. By bringing together literature and imagination, folklore and speculative thinking, the initiative seeks to give young people another avenue for developing writing skills while exploring their own creativity and cultural heritage.
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0: All right, hey, it's another day, and so we give thanks to the Almighty. We got bread in our lungs, and so we give praise, glory, and honor to God. 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Those of you locked on to Praise FM 99.3 out of beautiful Queen City, Nevis. Those of you who are locked on to Christ Like Radio out of St. Vincent and the Grenadines, and of course they're also on the FM band 99.1. And those of you who are locked on to Life 101 out of Dominique, and of course they got links in the USA, Texas to be exact. So while in the USA, let me say hi and howdy to those of you who are locked on to Johnny Carson Ministry. And those of you who are locked on to Unity Gospel Radio. And those of you who are locked on to Gospel Expression Radio out of Hempstead, Long Island, New York. And of course, those of you who are locked on to Bodado Online Radio way over there in South Africa. Gotta be saying a pleasant good morning to Brother Harvey and family in the UK. Karen Proverbs and the good folks out of Barbados. Pastor Tyron Stevenson and the members of the whole Christian Center there in Brooklyn, New York. Every Swanson and family and friends.
1: Always sweet Georgia.
0: Tanisha Mills and Sarah Lee Henry out of Jamaica. Precious Emmanuel out of Nigeria. Charmaine D'Souza out of Antigua. Nicole Wilson in Miami. Antoinette Phillips in SKB. And of course, my good friend down in Anguilla. Also, got to say a pleasant good morning to Judith Dason and Nevis. To all the others, you know who you are, you know where you are. Welcome to

Of course, by now you should be out of bed, up and about, and you should have already said good morning to the Almighty. Yeah, and give him thanks. Abigail Hamilton, good morning, Jesus.

0: Gotta give him thanks for this day.
1: It's gonna be a good day.
2: Ain't definitely never ever gonna be a morning like this again.
0: Ah, that's crazy, man.
2: And of course, as you go through life, you know that life, man, it is a journey.
3: Yo!
2: And ain't it good to know that you got the Almighty watching your back? Not only that, he's also in your corner. And if God be for you, then who can be against you? Eddie Neblett in my corner.

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1: Your corner, you should be thankful. Should be giving praise, glory and honor.
2: Today, as we gather, let us remember the blessings we so often overlook. The breath in our lungs, the love of those around us, the strength to face each new day. No matter the challenges we face, there is always something to lift our hearts in gratitude. Let us live with a spirit of joy and be truly, deeply thankful.
3: Amen.

0: must be thankful.
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3: Consider James 5 and verse 15. Confess your faults to one another. It seems that everywhere you turn today, somebody is making an excuse for his or her poor choices, performance or behaviour, or failing to admit a weakness or a shortcoming. Yet we all make mistakes. One of the best examples of admitting a mistake is found in the account of David being unjustly pursued by King Saul. David became a fugitive, and in the process unknowingly jeopardised the lives of certain priests when he asked for their help. Ahimelech the priest gave him food and a sword and inquired of David on his behalf. Doeg, King Saul's chief herdsman, witnessed the whole thing and informed Saul about the priest. Saul confronted Ahimelech, accusing him of conspiring with David, and ordered Doeg to kill him and 85 other priests and their entire families. Only Abiathar, one of the sons of Ahimelech, escaped and fled to David. When he told David that Saul had killed the priests of the Lord, David exclaimed, "I knew it. When I saw Doeg there that day, I knew he was sure to tell Saul. Now I have caused the death of all your father's family." What an admission. No excuses, just an acknowledgement that he made a terrible mistake in seeking their help. His next statement shows his commitment not to repeat the mistake and to making amends whenever possible. He said in 1 Samuel 22, "Stay here with me, I will protect you with my own life, for the same person wants to kill us both." Humans make mistakes. They have blind spots. God is present to support our every weakness. Peace comes when we admit our shortcomings to one another. And that's Vision's Word for Today.
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1: All right, there you had it from Vision. Read a word for today. And of course, man, yeah, definitely Vision is talking to me. I sure hope that it's talking to you. They're talking to you. You got to admit your shortcomings. And if you're saying that you don't have any shortcomings, oh, man, God bless you. Yeah. May the good Lord bless you. All right. Okay. By now, you should know that I am live here in the studios of Royal Central Praise Live.com. I'm getting a kind of woo. All right. Sure hope that you're not getting that out there. All right. Yeah, I'm here live. And so at 10:30, yeah, I've got an interview, so I've got to stick and stay for that. In the meantime, you know, when I started this program some years ago, one of my favorite artists, man, and I used to play his songs a lot, is the man Jay Prince. Yeah, we used to play his songs a lot. So you know what? Until we get to the top of the hour, let's give a listen to some of Jay Prince's song. And you know, man, I don't know if you ever saw Jay Prince dance in his videos. Yeah, he's good. All right, he's good. Okay, man, here we go.
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1: Hey, definitely, man. It's a long journey, but we are trotting it. Yeah, sometimes things are going to get rough and tough, man. It is.

0: 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Jay Prince again. Run your life.
1: Yeah, once again, it's the man Jay Prince. 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

0: 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Also, they keep on your grit, because the one I done yet.
1: All right, amen. This song, you know, I used to actually finish my program with this song. It talks about let Jesus row your boat. Yeah, he's the best when it comes to that. You know what happened when Monday come? What?

0: All right, there, elephant man, dear prince man, let Jesus row your boat. Yeah, let him row your boat. He knows exactly where he's going. And with him in the vessel, then you know you can smile at the storm.
1: It is time for me to wish those of you celebrating your birthday today a happy birthday. And also to those of you celebrating your wedding anniversary, happy wedding anniversary. Okay, God has been good to you.
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1: 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Mannequin, let him know how much you appreciate what he has done.
3: Chapter 24. Again in the ninth year, in the tenth month, in the tenth day of the month, the word of the Lord came unto me, saying, Son of man, write thee the name of the day, even of this same day. The king of Babylon set himself against Jerusalem this same day. And utter a parable unto the rebellious house, and say unto them, Thus saith the Lord God, Set on a pot, set it on, and also pour water into it. Gather the pieces thereof into it, even every good piece, the thigh and the shoulder, fill it with the choice bones. Take the choice of the flock, and burn also the bones under it, and make it boil well, and let them seethe the bones of it therein. Wherefore thus saith the Lord God, Woe to the bloody city, to the pot whose scum is therein, and whose scum is not gone out of it. Bring it out piece by piece, let no lot fall upon it. For her blood is in the midst of her, she set it upon the top of a rock. She poured it not upon the ground to cover it with dust, that it might cause fury to come up to take vengeance. I have set her blood upon the top of a rock, that it should not be covered. Therefore thus saith the Lord God, Woe to the bloody city! I will even make the pile for fire greater. Heap on wood, kindle the fire, consume the flesh, and spice it well, and let the bones be burned. Then set it empty upon the coals thereof, that the brass of it may be hot and may burn, and that the filthiness of it may be molten in it, that the scum of it may be consumed. She hath wearied herself with lies, and her great scum went not forth out of her, her scum shall be in the fire. In thy filthiness is lewdness, because I have purged thee, and thou wast not purged. Thou shalt not be purged from thy filthiness any more, till I have caused my fury to rest upon thee. I, the Lord, have spoken it. It shall come to pass, and I will do it. I will not go back, neither will I spare, neither will I repent. According to thy ways and according to thy doings shall they judge thee, saith the Lord God. Also the word of the Lord came unto me, saying, Son of man, behold, I take away from thee the desire of thine eyes with a stroke. Yet neither shalt thou mourn nor weep, neither shall thy tears run down. Forbear to cry, make no mourning for the dead, bind the tire of thine head upon thee, and put on thy shoes upon thy feet, and cover not thy lips, and eat not the bread of men. So I spake unto the people in the morning, and at even my wife died, and I did in the morning as I was commanded. And the people said unto me, Wilt thou not tell us what these things are to us, that thou doest so? Then I answered them, The word of the Lord came unto me, saying, Speak unto the house of Israel, Thus saith the Lord God, Behold, I will profane my sanctuary, the excellency of your strength, the desire of your eyes, and that which your soul pitieth, and your sons and your daughters whom ye have left shall fall by the sword, and ye shall do as I have done. Ye shall not cover your lips, nor eat the bread of men. And your tires shall be upon your heads, and your shoes upon your feet. Ye shall not mourn nor weep, but ye shall pine away for your iniquities, and mourn one toward another. Thus Ezekiel is unto you a sign. According to all that he hath done shall ye do, and when this cometh ye shall know that I am the Lord God. Also, thou son of man, shall it not be in the day when I take from them their strength, the joy of their glory, the desire of their eyes, and that whereupon they set their minds, their sons and their daughters, that he that escapeth in that day shall come unto thee, to cause thee to hear it with thine ears. In that day shall thy mouth be open to him which is escaped, and thou shalt speak and be no more dumb, and thou shalt be a sign unto them, and they shall know that I am. The word of the Lord came again unto me, saying, Son of man, set thy face against the Ammonites, and prophesy against them. And say unto the Ammonites, Hear the word of the Lord God. Thus saith the Lord God, Because thou saidst, Aha, against my sanctuary, when it was profaned, and against the land of Israel, when it was desolate, and against the house of Judah, when they went into captivity, behold, therefore, I will deliver thee to the men of the east for a possession, and they shall set their palaces in thee, and make their dwellings in thee. They shall eat thy fruit, and they shall drink thy milk. And I will make Rabbah a stable for camels, and the Ammonites a couching place for flocks, and ye shall know that I am the Lord. For thus saith the Lord God, because thou hast clapped thine hands and stamped with the feet and rejoiced in heart with all thy despite against the land of Israel, behold, therefore I will stretch out mine hand upon thee, and will deliver thee for a spoil to the heathen, and I will cut thee off from the people, and I will cause thee to perish out of the countries. I will destroy thee, and thou shalt know that I am the Lord. Thus saith the Lord God, because that Moab and Seir do say, behold, the house of Judah is like unto all the heathen, therefore, behold, I will open the side of Moab from the cities, from his cities which are on his frontiers, the glory of the country, Beth Jeshemoth, Baal Meon, and Kiriathaim, unto the men of the east with the Ammonites, and will give them in possession, that the Ammonites may not be remembered among the nations. And I will execute judgments upon Moab, and they shall know that I am the Lord. Thus saith the Lord God, because that Edom hath dealt against the house of Judah by taking vengeance, and hath greatly offended and revenged himself upon them, therefore thus saith the Lord God, I will also stretch out mine hand upon Edom, and will cut off man and beast from it. And I will make it desolate from Teman, and they of Dedan shall fall by the sword. And I will lay my vengeance upon Edom by the hand of my people Israel, and they shall do in Edom according to mine anger, and according to my fury, and they shall know my vengeance, saith the Lord God. Thus saith the Lord God, because the Philistines have dealt by revenge, and have taken vengeance with a despiteful heart to destroy it from the old hatred, therefore thus saith the Lord God, behold, I will stretch out mine hand upon the Philistines, and I will cut off the Kerithims, and destroy the remnant of the seacoast.
4: 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When I shall

0: song here. 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Some of y'all remember this old song. 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Hallelujah.
1: Oh, yes.
0: Thank you, Jesus.

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1: That was Beverly Crawford with Nobody But You, Lord. Coming up, The Levites and Destined for Greatness.
0: Look at your neighbor and tell your neighbor, say, neighbor, don't you forget where the Lord has brought you from.

0: September 30th, changing for the better. Have you ever listened to an ad for prescription medication? If you have, you realize half the commercial is spent listing possible side effects, each one sounding worse than the last. It almost seems like you're just exchanging one problem for another, rather than actually getting better. Well, we can get stuck in a similar problem swap more often than we realize. Each time we set out to solve an issue using nothing but our own willpower, we're feeding the sin of pride and just trading one problem for another. Today, we'll meet John, a man who was in the business of changing himself, until he realized what it means to change for the better. He's here to share with us his true story on this Unshackled Daily Devotional.
1: I hated school, and by age 11, I was doing drugs instead of homework. Gangs and crimes soon followed. We burglarized, and I became an effective con man, a swindler. I grew increasingly tough as I learned to escape. After several stays in the state pen in Baltimore, I knew I had to change. First my name, then my address. I jumped parole and moved to Georgia, where I stayed with relatives. I was a petty crook on the run. From one city to another, one scam after another. While recruiting prostitutes for my business, I was shot by an angry man with a shotgun and nearly lost my foot. I spent 6 months in the hospital and still didn't learn. Back to my scam, I limped, wearing a cast. When the cops caught up with me, I was facing 20 years in prison for multiple offenses. In jail, I listened as a preacher told how Jesus paid our penalty and died in our place. For the first time in my life, I felt guilty. When my mom refused to help me, I hit bottom and cried out to Jesus to change me. For the next 3 days, I paced my cell without eating or drinking. On the fourth day, I knew that Jesus Christ is Lord, and I wept for a long time, born again. Then I began reading the Bible. I was sentenced to 19 years, but I believed that God would deliver me, which he did, after 19 months. I'm John Williams, and today I go back into prisons to share the good news that Jesus is the way, the truth, and the life.
0: Jesus said in John chapter 15, verse 4, "Abide in me, and I in you. As the branch cannot bear fruit of itself, except it abide in the vine, no more can ye, except ye abide in me." Friend, through the power of Christ is the only way we can truly transform. Self-help material often urges us to focus on our inner strength, but this only leads us away from the goal, which is to be more like our Savior, Jesus Christ. So will you seek His power to change for the better today? Unshackled, the longest-running audio drama in history, airs on over 3,000 radio stations worldwide. 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Without Jesus Christ, we are all shackled by sin, by our wrong choices, disobedience, and selfish motives. But God is at work, and the power of Christ sets us free of our bondage. 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Each devotional tells a dramatic testimony of transformation of a real person while addressing a relatable issue of the human condition.
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3: And it came to pass in the 11th year, on the first day of the month, that the word of the Lord came unto me, saying, Son of man, because that Tyrus hath said against Jerusalem, Aha, she is broken, that was the gates of the people, she is turned unto me, I shall be replenished, now she is laid waste. Therefore thus saith the Lord God, Behold, I am against thee, O Tyrus, and will cause many nations to come up against thee, as the sea causeth his waves to come up. And they shall destroy the walls of Tyrus, and break down her towers. I will also scrape her dust from her, and make her like the top of a rock. It shall be a place for the spreading of nets in the midst of the sea, for I have spoken it, saith the Lord God, and it shall become a spoil to the nations. And her daughters which are in the field shall be slain by the sword, and they shall know that I am the Lord. For thus saith the Lord God, Behold, I will bring upon Tyrus Nebuchadrezzar, king of Babylon, a king of kings, from the north, with horses and with chariots, and with horsemen and companies and much people. He shall slay with the sword thy daughters in the field, and he shall make a fort against thee, and cast cast him out against thee, and lift up the buckler against thee, and he shall set engines of war against thy walls, and with his axes he shall break down thy towers. By reason of the abundance of his horses, their dust shall cover thee. Thy wall shall shake at the noise of the horsemen, and of the wheels, and of the chariots, when he shall enter into thy gates, as men enter into a city wherein is made a breach. With the hooves of his horses shall he tread down all thy streets. He shall slay thy people by the sword, and thy strong garrison shall go down to the ground. And they shall make a spoil of thy riches, and make a prey of thy merchandise. And they shall break down thy walls, and destroy thy pleasant houses. And they shall lay thy stones, and thy timber, and thy dust in the midst of the water. And I will cause the noise of thy songs to cease, and the sound of thy harp shall be no more heard. And I will make thee like the top of a rock. Thou shalt be a place to spread nets upon. Thou shalt be built no more. For I, the Lord, have spoken it, saith the Lord God. Thus saith the Lord God to Tyrus, shall not the isle shake at the sound of thy fall, when the wounded cry, when the slaughter is made in the midst of thee? Then all the princes of the sea shall come down from their thrones, and lay away their robes, and put off their broidered garments. They shall clothe themselves with trembling. They shall sit upon the ground, and shall tremble at every moment, and be astonished. And they shall take up a lamentation for thee, and say to thee, how art thou destroyed, that was inhabited of seafaring men, the renowned city, which was strong in the sea, she and her inhabitants, which caused their terror to be on all that haunt it. Now shall the isles tremble in the day of thy fall. Yea, the isles that are in the sea shall be troubled at thy departure. For thus saith the Lord God, when I shall make thee a desolate city, like the cities that are not inhabited, when I shall bring up the deep upon thee, and great waters shall cover thee, when I shall bring thee down with them that descend into the pit, with the people of old time, and shall set thee in the low parts of the earth, in places desolate of old, with them that go down to the pit, that thou be not inhabited, and I shall set glory in the land of the living. I will make thee a terror, and thou shalt be no more. Though thou be sought for, yet shalt

0: Eddie Chan, I came across your last album and I see you doing something real positive with your music. It really enlightens my life. And I would like you to keep it going and keep it moving and do what you do when you're doing it right. You have my blessing to drop that.
1: Well, thanks, my brother. How can we say we love God we have never seen? And those that dwell among us, we have no love and respect for them. Some not gonna like it, but the truth may attack.

Some people say that all roads lead to God, but the man in this story knows otherwise. In his search, he tried a number of roads that were either dead ends or dropped off into nothingness. Some looked promising, but led to a place without hope. He might have perished there except for the intervention of the very one he was seeking and found when his heart and mind and life were unshackled.

0: Bringing light into the darkness with true life stories, this is Unshackled, dramatized and produced in Chicago by Pacific Garden Mission. Times change, and so do people. And that's how many end up on the streets. Their jobs disappear along with their homes and their families. They come to Pacific Garden Mission looking for a place to stay and find a place to start anew. Mission counselors and pastors share the good news that God loves them and has a wonderful plan for their lives. And thanks to the generosity of friends, the Old Lighthouse offers refuge for more than 500 homeless people a night, more during the cold winter months, giving them food, clean clothing and shelter, even medical and dental care. But most of all, they find new life from the one who never changes. He is the same yesterday, today, and forever. And now for broadcast around the earth, here's program number 2557 in the series Unshackled, the program that makes you face yourself and think.
1: I don't know, Bob. Do you think he's all right?
2: Well, he just needs to wind down after all those exams.
1: I'm not so sure. I think there's something else going on.
2: Phyllis, you've forgotten what it's like to be in college? The stress of finals, the letdown afterward?
1: I know my son, and he's not himself. For one thing, all those phone calls he made from school almost every day.
2: Yeah, he is a little moody. You could be right.
1: What was that?
2: Mark, are you all right? It's locked.
1: Mark, open the door.
2: Stand back. I'll break it down.
1: Oh, no.
2: Phyllis, call the ambulance. I'll try to stop the bleeding.
0: The man in our story was only 22 years old and finishing college. He had a loving family and should have had a bright future ahead, and yet he pulled the plug on his life. Why? This is the story of what led him to the brink of death and who led him back to life. It's the true story of Mark Robinson right now on Unshackled.
3: My upbringing was probably not much different from the average American Jew in a middle-class family with loving parents. We lived in South Florida. I had a twin brother and a younger brother and sister. Although we didn't attend synagogue often, and I didn't have a bar mitzvah, we celebrated Passover with a Seder and a reading from the Haggadah.
2: And the Lord spoke unto Moses face to face, as a man speaks to his friend. And they will tell it to the inhabitants of this land, for they have heard that thou, Lord, art among this people, that thou, Lord, art seen face to face. Let us remember this Passover, the Lord's goodness in our lives.
4: You decided where you're going to college, Mark?
3: I'm still thinking about it, Jeff.
2: Remember, Mark, a good education is the key to success in life.
3: Well, it sure is the key to avoiding the draft.
4: Anything but Vietnam.
1: Whatever you do, do it well. Your future depends on it.
3: God was only mentioned twice a year in our family, at Passover and Yom Kippur, celebrated with a few half-hearted prayers and even less explanation. Education was stressed more than religion, so Judaism was not important to me as I went off to college. My twin brother, Jeff, was going to school about 100 miles away from me. One night he called.
4: I found truth and understanding, Mark.
3: Fantastic. What is it?
4: I can't tell you what it is in so many words.
3: Jeff, if you found it, you must be able to tell me.
4: Truth has to be experienced, not communicated. If you search for it long enough, far enough, and wide enough, you'll find it.
3: Oh, it sounds like a treasure hunt.
4: It's called Zen Buddhism.
3: Oh, I've heard of that. Is it a religion or a philosophy?
4: Neither. It's discovering self as part of the whole. There's a book you can read that'll help you, written by a former Harvard psychiatrist. I'll give you the title and author.
3: Okay. I'd like to know more about it. I read the book my brother suggested, then devoured other books on Eastern religion. And so, after one semester of honors work, I began pursuing my interest in metaphysics, and my classes became a burden. The following summer, my brother and I went to a rock concert. where I explored a new spiritual dimension.
5: Say, Mark, you want a hit?
3: Wait, what is it?
5: Marijuana. Haven't you tried it yet?
3: No.
5: Go ahead. Inhale and hold. Like this.
3: I've been curious about pot, and I guess now I'm gonna find out.
5: You'll like it, Mark. Expands your mind. You see everything in a new way.
3: Oh, cool.
5: Did you read that book I suggested?
3: Yeah. Now I'm into transcendental meditation.
5: The universe is too big to be contained in one religion, you know?
3: You know, I keep wondering why I'm here. What's my purpose?
5: And in the end, what does it matter? Mark, my boy, you need to reach the state of nirvana.
3: I think I just did. Isn't it just this side of Georgia? Drugs gave me the illusion that my awareness was expanding, that I was delving deeper into spiritual truth. In reality, the opposite was happening, but I couldn't see it then. With my long hair and hippie look, my parents may have suspected my drug use, but they never said anything. My brother, of course, knew.
5: Another year, another Passover.
3: Nah, I still remember the big family dinners in New York at grandmother's home. Remember?
5: Yeah, I like family gatherings. Those days are gone, though, except for the holidays.
3: What's the point of it all, anyway?
5: Good question, Mark. Have you tried mescaline?
3: Yeah, a few times. Tried cocaine once. That was enough.
5: I have some good Colombian if you want a hit.
3: I think we should get high for the Seder meal.
5: Why not? So, how do you like your new living arrangements at college?
3: It's a little creepy. A couple of witches live in the house in front of me. One of them told me all kinds of things about my past.
5: Makes you wonder, doesn't it?
3: You ever wonder what happens when you die? All the vain philosophies led nowhere. Like Solomon of old, I began to think all was vanity. Everything seemed so pointless, so futile. The drugs muddied my thinking and brought on depression. I never injected drugs, but I began to deal them, and they consumed me, leaving an empty shell. My depression deepened. There seemed to be no purpose at all to life. So after finals were over, I went home. But going home didn't help. I was caught in a whirlpool of despair, and one night I locked myself in the bathroom and slit both wrists, again and again. My parents heard me fall, broke down the door, and called an ambulance.
6: I'm sorry, but we're still unable to bring your son out of the coma.
2: Doctor, is there nothing else that you can do? 2 weeks? 2 weeks is a long time.
6: Mr. Robinson, it's a miracle he's even alive. He's lost an enormous amount of blood.
7: If only the ambulance hadn't taken so long to get there.
6: When the body suffers that kind of shock, we're concerned about necrosis throughout the body. The organs just shut down. In your son's case, there's the added shock to his psyche. He didn't want to live.
2: There must be some way to bring him out of that coma.
6: Well, after trying a number of different drugs, the only thing left to try is electroshock therapy.
7: Do whatever you have to, Doctor. Please, bring him back.
2: Mark, can you hear me? It's Dad.
7: His eyes are open. Thank God he's coming out of it.
2: You're in the hospital, son. Your mother is here with me.
6: Electroshock therapy will leave him confused for a while. He probably won't remember why he's here.
7: Oh, that's good.
2: You're gonna be all right, son. Just rest.
3: I was in the hospital 6 weeks recuperating. When I was told that I should have died, that there was no reason for me to have lived, I knew there was only one answer. The God of Abraham, Isaac, and Jacob was real, and he had spared my life. Believing in a living God was medicine to my soul. Even so, my depression lingered, in spite of therapy with one of the best psychiatrists in Southern Florida.
7: You're looking much better, Mark.
2: I see.
3: Oh, part of me wants to live, and part of me wonders why.
7: Your friend Doug called and wanted to know how you're doing. He heard you were in the hospital.
3: Well, what did you tell him?
1: that you accidentally overdosed on drugs.
3: Why not tell him the truth?
1: Honey, some people don't understand. I mean, why invite more questions and judgment?
3: I don't agree. If I hide from the truth, how will I ever know why it happened?
1: Well, you tell them if you want. I won't.
2: So how's the group therapy coming?
3: It's a waste. I can't relate to other people's problems.
2: Well, the doctor thinks you can be released soon and you can continue therapy on an outpatient basis.
3: Well, that's more than he said to me. You know, he hardly says a word.
2: Well, that's how they do things, I guess.
3: Well, what's wrong with giving encouragement and hope? I want to know the truth. I want to know. Will I ever get better?
1: Of course you will.
3: I don't think I'm crazy.
2: No, you're not. You're not crazy, son.
3: I just want some answers. But all the doctor ever says is, well, you know, we're working on these things.
2: Be patient, Mark.
3: How do I know I won't try suicide again?
0: We'll learn the answer to that question in just a moment.
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0: or if they did, he didn't answer. I continued to use drugs, but had cut down on my use from before the suicide attempt. Once I graduated from college, I decided to travel around the country to see if I could learn more about God. I visited my old friend Doug in California.
1: You want your drink refreshed, Mark?
0: Sure. Thanks.
1: So, how's it going on your trip across the country?
0: Okay. I picked up a couple of hitchhikers in Louisiana.
1: Huh?
0: Sisters.
1: Ooh.
0: Yeah, they rode with me all the way to New Mexico.
1: Someone to talk to anyway.
0: They were into Eastern religion.
1: Huh.
0: I was too at one time, but not anymore.
1: I've never been religious.
0: I believe in the God of Abraham, Isaac, and Jacob now. I wouldn't be here if it weren't for him.
1: Yeah, I saw you examine that book on the table. What do you think of it?
0: Well, it looks interesting. Is something about prophecy?
1: Yeah, I haven't read it yet, but my friend said it's a bestseller, all about the end times.
0: Well, the back cover claims Old Testament prophets predicted the rebirth of Israel in one day.
1: Which happened.
0: But I don't agree with something else the author says here.
1: Hmm?
0: He quotes a verse in Micah that the Messiah is to be born in Bethlehem, making Jesus the Jewish Messiah.
1: Hey, I know my Christmas carols. That's where he was born, all right.
0: Yeah, well, he might be the Messiah of the Gentiles, but he's not for the Jews. Back in Florida, I worked in the retail business and continued my search for God. I couldn't understand why my prayers seemed to hit the ceiling and go no further. I didn't know the promise of Jeremiah chapter 29, verse 13. And ye shall seek me and find me when ye shall search for me with all your heart. I became an ardent supporter of Israel, proud of my heritage. In 1973, the Yom Kippur War broke out.
2: Oh, the news isn't good right now.
0: I know. I called the Israeli consulate today and tried to volunteer to fight, but they told me they had more requests than they could handle.
3: Well, don't get carried away, Mark.
0: Well, you have to fight for what you believe is right, Mom.
3: They have plenty of young people over there to fight their wars.
0: Mom, do you believe in God?
3: No, God is not important to me.
0: Well, I believe the God of Israel spared my life. But why? And how do you get to know him?
3: I don't know.
0: Moses knew him face to face. Why don't we have that kind of personal relationship?
3: Well, that was then, Mark.
0: No. It has to be possible. I mean, there has to be a way to know God. Maybe if I read the Bible, would you get one for me?
3: Well, sure, we'll get one for you as a gift. Just be careful you don't get carried away with all that stuff.
0: I wanted so much to understand the Bible they gave me, and I read and read, but God still seemed distant. So I continued my search for him in Scientology. 5 nights a week for 6 months, I went to class until finally, one night I asked about God and their beliefs. The teacher said, don't worry about it. God is in a shoebox. Well, the God I believed in created the universe. No shoebox could hold him. Another dead end. I started my own seafood business and was moderately successful, taking my mind off God for a while.
2: So, how goes the seafood business?
0: Good, but the crawfish season is almost over, so I'll have to expand into other lines, or I'll shut down for the season.
3: Oh, before I forget, the Irvings sent you a book to read.
0: What for?
3: Well, they're concerned about your involvement in Scientology.
0: Oh, don't worry, that's over.
3: Well, they became Christians, you know, fanatics. Ah, here it is.
0: Fantastic. You know, my friends in California had this book, and I've been wanting to read it.
3: What's it about?
0: Oh, Bible prophecy fulfilled in history.
3: Did you ever read that Bible we gave you?
0: Oh, I tried. It's incomprehensible. I gave up when I got to all those begats.
2: I think most people feel that way about the Bible.
0: Oh, maybe this book will help me understand. I read the entire book, which made a persuasive case for Jesus being the Messiah of Israel, something I just couldn't accept as a Jew. And yet, I couldn't ignore the scriptures that testified of him. I had to learn more. So I started listening to preachers on television and radio. And faith in Yeshua began to stir in my heart.
4: Sin is what separates us from God. He is holy, and we cannot approach him covered with sin and guilt. That's why the Israelites made a blood sacrifice, to atone for their sins, because the Bible says without

0: shedding of blood, there is no remission. Speaking through the prophet Ezekiel, God said, "Behold, all souls are mine. As the soul of the Father, so also the soul of the Son is mine. The soul that sinneth, it shall die." We all sin. Therefore, we are all spiritually dead. Can a dead man approach God? No. Your only hope is Christ, the Lamb of God, that takes away the sins of the world. The Bible says in 2 Corinthians chapter 5, verse 21, "For he hath made him to be sin for us, who knew no sin, that we might be made the righteousness of God in him." My friend, the instant you put your faith in the shed blood of Christ who died in your place, you are born again, made spiritually alive in him, and God forgives you and receives you as one of his own.
1: Suddenly, I realized that my problem was sin. And as I knelt next to my bed that June morning in 1976, my heart was broken before God because of my sin. As I wept in repentance, I received Yeshua as my Messiah and Savior. My prayer was simple: "Lord, I need you." From that moment, my life changed radically. I knew my prayers were getting through. The joy I felt was so exhilarating, I had to tell my brother. I went to Arkansas, where he lived as a potter on a communal farm.
2: A Christian?
1: Jeff, being a Christian doesn't change who I am. I'm still a Jew.
2: Why would you do this?
1: Well, it's like I've been in a desert all my life and finally found water. I can't get enough of it. I read the Bible 6 or 7 hours a day now. Before, I didn't understand anything, and now I do. And you know why? Because now I know the author. I know the Lord.
2: You sound like a nut, Mark.
1: I'm not. You remember the Passover Seder? How we heard that Moses knew God face to face? Well, it's true. You can know God face to face if you know Christ.
2: This is the last thing I expected from you.
1: Whoa, wait a minute. You mean Zen Buddhism is okay, but Jesus is not? He was Jewish, and he changed my life. Isn't that what matters? I have peace for the first time ever because I know my sins are forgiven.
2: Don't you think there's a reason other Jews don't believe in him?
1: Yes, they just don't know the truth. How can you believe in something if you don't know the truth about it?
2: This is just another one of your crazy ideas, Mark. You'll get over it.
1: No, Jeff. God has changed me. I poured all my alcohol down the sink and flushed my drugs down the toilet. I don't need stuff like that. I have everything in the Lord.
2: Don't try to change me, okay? I found a way that suits me.
1: I just want to tell you one more thing, and it's important. Jesus said, "I am the way, the truth, and the life. No man cometh unto the Father but by me." I thought I was the only Jew in the world who believed in Jesus. And as I drove back home, I cried out to God, "Lord, my people need to know. I'll do anything and go anywhere you want me to. I'll even go to Africa, but my greatest desire is to share the gospel with my Jewish people." And that included my parents.
3: Oh, Mark, you can't be serious.
1: I am, Mom. I love Yeshua. Knowing him is the greatest thing that ever happened to me.
4: This will pass, just like all the other phases you went through.
1: Not a chance.
4: Well, I hope you're not planning to go off somewhere and be a missionary.
1: Well, I'd like to share the gospel with others so they can know the truth, especially Jewish people.
4: And what about your business?
1: I don't know if I'll open it again or not. I feel called to serve the Lord.
3: Mark, maybe you've forgotten, but in college, you tried to emulate Jesus Christ and his high ethics. You said it wasn't possible, that people took advantage of you.
1: I remember that, Mom. But I wasn't born again then. You can't live like Jesus without the Spirit of God in you. And that's what's different now. I discovered there were many other Jewish believers when I went to a Christian bookstore and learned about a ministry to Jewish people. Was I excited? I visited their ministry assuming that they would want me to go to work for them. They let me volunteer without pay for a year before I went on staff. That same year, I went to visit my friend Doug, now living in Louisiana.
5: How interesting, Mark. My wife recently became a Christian.
1: Oh, the Lord is so awesome, Doug. You won't believe the way he's working in my life, the way he answers prayers.
5: For example?
1: Well, I wanted to share the Lord with other Jews because I thought I was the only one who believed in him. Right away, he made me aware of ministries and missionaries to Jews. I've been working with one in South Florida.
5: So what happened to your business?
1: I just walked away from it. All I want to do now is serve the Lord.
5: How did your parents take all this?
1: They thought it would pass. When it didn't, they decided I'm not Jewish anymore. Oh, I'm still their son, they say, but I'm just not Jewish.
5: Huh.
1: You know, I've never been more Jewish in my life.
5: Mark, the change in you is just incredible. What made you believe?
1: The prophecy about the Messiah in the Old Testament convinced me that Jesus is the Messiah. I recognize my sin against a holy God. There is no way to erase the guilt of something that's done except through Christ. I saw that he offered himself as a sacrifice to set us free.
5: Mark, you won't believe this.
1: What? What is it?
5: I was thinking about what happened to you while I was driving home, how much your life has changed, and I asked the Lord to come into my life the way he came into yours.
1: Oh, that's fantastic, Doug.
5: Well, you're right. What an incredible experience. I actually feel different.
1: Well, I would hope so. The God of the universe now dwells in you.
5: Wow. I can't wait to tell my wife.
1: Oh, wait till you start reading the Bible.
5: Hey, maybe you could help me with that.
1: Teaching God's word from the streets of Miami to the boardwalk of Atlantic City has become the joy of my life. God has planted me in a ministry to Jews where I can witness to and disciple my people. He has also given me a wife and daughter who are treasures to me. We live and work in California now, where I am a Western States director of our ministry. Once I had doubt, anxiety, lack of peace and purpose in my life. But not anymore. Not since I accepted Yeshua as my Messiah. What a Savior.
6: And what about you, friend? Is he your Savior? Jesus came to set you free from whatever has you bound. He has a wonderful plan for your life, too. Jeremiah chapter 29, verse 11 says, "For I know the thoughts that I think toward you, saith the Lord, thoughts of peace and not of evil, to give you an expected end." To pass from death to life, all you have to do is recognize your sin, realize that Christ died for you, and invite him into your heart and life. Romans chapter 10, verse 9 and 10 promise that if thou shalt confess with thy mouth the Lord Jesus, and shalt believe in thine heart that God hath raised him from the dead, thou shalt be saved. For with the heart man believeth unto righteousness, and with the mouth confession is made unto salvation.
7: 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And our address? 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So until next time, unless our Lord returns before then, the doors to Pacific Garden Mission are open night and day. 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
1: Chapter 27. The word of the Lord came again unto me, saying, Now, thou son of man, take up a lamentation for Cyrus, and say unto Cyrus, O thou that art situate at the entry of the sea, which art a merchant of the people for many isles, thus saith the Lord God, O Tyrus, thou hast said, I am of perfect beauty. Thy borders are in the midst of the seas, thy builders have perfected thy beauty. They have made all thy shipboards of fir trees and senir. They have taken cedars from Lebanon to make masts of thee. Of the oaks of Bashan have they made thine oars. The company of the Asherites have made thy benches of ivory, brought out of the isles of Chittim. Fine linen with broidered work from Egypt was that which thou spreadest forth to be thy sail. Blue and purple from the isle of Elisha was that which covered thee. The inhabitants of Zidon and Arvad were thy mariners. Thy wise men, O Tyrus, that were in thee, were thy pilots. The ancients of Gebal and the wise men thereof were in thee thy caulkers. All the ships of the sea with their mariners were in thee to occupy thy merchandise. They of Persia and of Lud and of Phut were in thine army. Thy men of war, they hanged the shield and helmet in thee, they set forth thy comeliness. The men of Arvad with thine army were upon thy walls round about, and the Gamadims were in thy towers. They hanged their shields upon thy walls round about, they have made thy beauty perfect. Tarshish was thy merchant by reason of the multitude of all kind of riches. With silver, iron, tin, and lead they traded in thy affairs. Javan, Tubal, and Meshech, they were thy merchants, they traded the purchase.

They traded in thy market wheat of Minith, and Panag, and honey, and oil, and balm. Damascus was thy merchant in the multitude of the wares of thy making, for the multitude of all riches, in the wine of Helbon, and white wool. Dan also, and Javan, going to and fro, occupied in thy fairs. Bright iron, cassia, and calamus were in thy market. Dedan was thy merchant in precious clothes, for chariots, Arabia, and all the princes of Kedar. They occupied with thee in lambs, and rams, and goats. In these were they thy merchants, the merchants of Sheba and Reamah. They were thy merchants. They occupied in thy fairs with chief of all spices, and with all precious stones and oil. Haran, and Cana, and Aden, the merchants of Sheba, Ashur, and Kilmad, were thy merchants. These were thy merchants in all sorts of things, in blue clothes, embroidered work, and in chests of rich apparel, bound with cords and made of cedar among thy merchandise. The ships of Tarshish did sing of thee in thy market, and thou wast replenished and made very glorious in the midst of the seas. Thy rowers have brought thee into great waters. The east wind hath broken thee in the midst of the seas. Thy riches and thy fares, thy merchandise, thy mariners and thy pilots, thy caulkers and the occupiers of thy merchandise, and all thy men of war that are in thee, and in all thy company which is in the midst of thee, shall fall into the midst of the seas in the day of thy ruin. The suburb shall shake at the sound of the cry of thy pilots, and all that handle the oar, the mariners, and all the pilots of the sea shall come down from their ships. They shall stand upon the land, and shall cause their voice to be heard against thee, and shall cry bitterly, and shall cast up dust upon their heads. They shall wallow themselves in the ashes, and they shall make themselves utterly bald for thee, and gird them with sackcloth, and they shall weep for thee with bitterness of heart and bitter wailing. And in their wailing they shall take up a lamentation for thee, and lament over thee, saying, What city is like Tyrus, like the destroyed in the midst of the sea? When thy wares went forth out of the seas, thou filledst many people. Thou didst enrich the kings of the earth with the multitude of thy riches and of thy merchandise. In the time when thou shalt be broken by the seas and the depths of the waters, thy merchandise and all thy company in the midst of thee shall fall. All the inhabitants of the isles shall be astonished at thee, and their kings shall be sore afraid. They shall be troubled in their countenance. The merchants among the people shall hiss at thee. Thou shalt be a terror, and never shalt be any more.

desired of the Lord, and that will I seek after, that I may dwell in the house of the Lord all the days of my life, to behold the beauty of the Lord, and to inquire in his temple.

that's written. It's great to be back here with you. Our topic of today is God's Church Part 2. God's Church Part 2. We did Part 1 in the first season of Believers Written. Well, before we move forward, let's cover our